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That was a track from the 1990s here on Lionheart Radio 107.3 FM. 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

I got nothing here. All I want is this to be right, but I got nothing here without you. Give me some reason to believe I got nothing here. I got nothing here. Pushing me to keep chasing the dream, but I got nothing here without you.

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And now we turn to something with a bit more of a local flavour. 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

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Coming up, we've got some music from one of our local bands. 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

That was a track from the 1990s here on Lionheart Radio 107.3 FM. Coming up, we've got some music from one of our local bands. 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
1: Cheer up, Brian. 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

That was a track from the 1990s here on Lionheart Radio 107.3 FM. Coming up, we've got some music from one of our local bands. 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

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And now we turn to something with a bit more of a local flavour. 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
1: Good morning. Happy Thursday, the penultimate morning report of the week. How are you? Hope you're feeling nice and fresh this morning. Let's take a look at what's coming up today. First off, thousands of people living with cancer could be getting ghosted by loved ones after diagnosis.
2: It doesn't have to be an in-depth conversation about cancer. It could be something simple. You know, do you want a coffee? Would you like a chat on the phone tonight?
1: How much does a day you were born actually mean?
3: Friday's child is loving and giving. Saturday's child works hard for a living. And the child that is born on the Sabbath day is bonny and blithe and good and gay.
1: It could make up more of your personality than you think. And before the faithful put a name down on their boards at the round table tonight, maybe they should listen to this.
4: The faithful need to be thinking about who they think couldn't be a traitor and why they think they couldn't be a traitor.
1: Yeah, we find out what the traitors contestant should really be looking out for and what the chosen few who deceive should avoid doing. A look at the weather. Rain often heavy, edging into northern England and Wales. Brighter, cooler conditions following across Northern Ireland and much of Scotland. Warm across England and Wales, largely dry with sunny spells. Windy in places with a high of 21 degrees Celsius. Now time for the latest headlines. Let's join Frankie in the newsroom.
5: Russia has no interest in peace. That's coming from Prime Minister Andy Burnham and Ukrainian President Volodymyr Zelensky.
6: You've seen the solidarity and the support you've got from everybody here in Britain. We know that the last few days, the last few hours, have been very dark and difficult days for Ukraine.
5: So after the US President Donald Trump eased sanctions on Russian diesel last week, he also suggested Ukraine needs a new leader. An inquest into the death of a man who was killed by a tiger after entering its enclosure at a wildlife park will open today. 23-year-old William Chapman's been named as the man who died at Yorkshire Wildlife Park on Saturday. The economy is expected to have shrunk in August. Experts believe a decline in the services sector will contract growth after a stronger than expected June and July. And there were goals galore in the Champions League last night. Liverpool beat Austrian side LASK by 6-3. Aston Villa also scored 6 against Fenerbahce, but Manchester City were beaten 4-2 at home by PSG.
1: Thanks, Frankie. All right then, time to have a look at this morning's front pages in our newspaper review. Just a point before we get into the first story, all of the following headlines are allegations heard in court yesterday. The Sun have a photograph of Russell Brand on their front page with the headline, "Ruthless Calculated Sexual Predator." The iPaper writes, "Brand a ruthless and calculated sexual predator." Similarly, the Daily Mirror say, "Predator, comic in the dog." And the Metro writes, "Russell Brand a sex predator." Well, these are all allegations that were heard at Southwark Crown Court yesterday for the start of Russell Brand's trial. He faces 3 counts of rape, 3 charges of sexual assault, and 1 of indecent assault. These allegations

0: cover a 10-year period between 1999 and 2009. While Russell Brand denies any wrongdoing, the trial will continue today. The Times have a photo of the leaders of the UK and Ukraine with the headline, Zelensky, my people will die after Trump betrayal. Meanwhile, The Guardian writes, Zelensky blamed Trump for loss of protection from Russian raids. This follows Russia's aerial strikes on Ukraine's energy infrastructure in apparent defiance of US President Donald Trump's demand for a ceasefire. Volodymyr Zelensky was in England yesterday visiting Andy Burnham. They both said that Russia have no interest in peace. And the Daily Star write video nasty. That's about an AI video that US President Donald Trump posted on social media of him grappling with a tiger. He previously shared a widespread video of William Chapman being attacked by a tiger at Yorkshire Wildlife Park. The 23-year-old's family say the deeply offensive social media content is causing them severe distress. Well, that's on the newsstands. How about online? Well, the Celebrity Traitors is back on our tellies tonight, and fans are all debating who will be murdered by the traitors. Spoilers, if you haven't caught up yet, just turn this a little bit down. It'll either be Ross Kemp, Liam Pinnock, or will they separate best mates Rob Beckett and Ramesh Ranganathan? Well, not got too long to wait to find out. And James Norton is stepping into hosting duties for Saturday Night Live UK this weekend. He's been pictured at the Table Read yesterday. Fans of the show say they're excited to see him alongside the Streets, who are musical guest. All right then, on to our first story. And Macmillan say that cancer ghosting is leading patients to feel like they're battling the disease alone. Holly's been looking into it.
1: The charity warns some patients lose friends they've known for decades after being diagnosed. Lisa Walker is from Edinburgh. She's been diagnosed with cancer 5 times.
2: Well, I was first diagnosed with cancer in 2016, which was kidney cancer. And then I got a reoccurrence in 2022, and I had a lung wedge resection. And then in January 24, it came back again in my AP window, which is by your aorta and your heart and lungs. So I had to have a thoracotomy. But in between that time, and at the same time, they realised on a surveillance scan that I had bowel cancer. So they dealt with the bowel cancer first, because they said that one was more urgent. So I had a right extended hemicolectomy. And then in 2025, I got diagnosed with breast cancer. So I had a lumpectomy and 15 sessions of radiotherapy. And then I had a double mastectomy on the 27th of August of this year. And before that, I had to have a breast reduction because my boobs were big. And they found cancer called, I don't know if you've ever heard of it, it's called DCIS. So it's like cancer sitting in situ. And that was in my so-called good breast. And then once that was healed, I went for my proper double mastectomy on the 27th of August. And that tissue was also sent to pathology, and they found more cancer in the so-called good breast. Then 2 weeks ago, I had to go back into hospital because my one of my implants got infected because I had immediate reconstruction. And that was changed 2 weeks ago. And at the moment, I'm just waiting to see if it's going to stay or not, because the last time it got an infection around it, and it really swelled up with lots of fluid and stuff, like a seroma, but it was also infected. So that's why they had to remove it and put a new one in. So it's quite an ongoing thing, which has been going on for the last 10 years, but the last 5 years coming up, is I've had 2 or 3 operations every year.
1: Meanwhile, according to Macmillan, a quarter of people also say they found it hard to communicate with someone they know who has cancer. This includes struggling to know what to say, avoiding the subject of the person's cancer, seeing or speaking to them less, or in some cases, completely losing touch.
2: The last person that did it to me, to be honest, I was really stunned, and it took me a long time, a lot of time of tossing and turning at night. And obviously I had other things on my mind, obviously with my health anyway, and I had that too. And then I just realised that really, if that person really, you know, thought that our friendship was that genuine, and, you know, like I thought it was, she would have done that, would she? So I made peace with it, because I thought at the end of the day, she wasn't really my friend, really, was she? Because I would never have dreamed of doing that to somebody ever. In a million years, I'd never do that to anybody. But she chose to do that at that time in my life. So to me, that just speaks about the caliber of the person. And the people like I used to work with, I speak to my manager. She was actually excellent. I worked for Edinburgh Council as a social care worker. And she was fantastic. But like a few of the friends that I made through work, like work colleagues, or you might think are your friends, like even those people didn't call. So it's a hard lesson to learn. But then you start to realise what's important in life and what's not. And what's important is the people that really genuinely love you and look after you and be there for you all the time. Not the people that are weathered friends, as my mum used to say, fair feathered friends.
1: The charity is now urging people to make small practical steps to show up for friends or family diagnosed with cancer. This can include sending a message, checking in regularly, or supporting someone at an appointment.
2: Even if you don't know what to say, it doesn't stop you from sending a heart emoji, does it? Just to say or something like, oh, I'm thinking about you today, or how are you? It doesn't have to be an in-depth conversation about cancer. It could be something simple. You know, do you want a coffee? Would you like a chat on the phone tonight? It could be something simple. But some people, for some reason, they choose not to do that. I think maybe it just makes it easier for them to deal with. I don't know. I don't know the answer because I've never been that kind of person. So,
0: still to come, are we really a product of the day we were born? Plus, Richard E. Grant may have needed to listen to our final story today as we get top traitorous tips.
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0: Now, we've been all over astrology in the newsroom this week, and we might have found out more about ourselves than we thought we knew. It turns out the day you were born is believed to have a bigger influence on your personality than you might assume. Georgia Lee has read the stars to find out what each day means.
6: Well, we've all heard of star signs, and there's a good chance you know what yours is. But do you know what the day you are born means? To give you a little insight, there's a famous poem about the day of the week you are born.
7: Monday's child is fair of face. Tuesday's child is full of grace. Wednesday's child is full of woe. Thursday's child has far to go. Friday's child is loving and giving. Saturday's child works hard for a living. And the child that is born on the Sabbath day is bonny and blithe and good and gay.
6: Now, I can hear you say, this is all hogwash. The day you're born means nothing. And I would be sceptical too. But this week, I've been looking into what your weekday means and even if it can tell you what job is best for you. So you might not have to look into a crystal ball to get some insight. This is because each day of the week is ruled by a different planet that brings out different qualities. Monday is ruled by the moon, making people born on a Monday emotional and intuitive. They're most likely to work in people-orientated jobs. Whereas Tuesday is ruled by Mars, focusing on energy and actions. People born on a Tuesday are courageous and natural leaders, so they're more likely to work in management roles or be entrepreneurs. Wednesday is ruled by Mercury. People born then are witty, good at communicating and networking. Wednesday babies are best suited to work in teaching or public relations. Thursday is ruled by Jupiter, the planet of expansion and optimism. These people are optimistic and wise, so they're best suited to work in law or governance. Friday is ruled by Venus, the planet of love. So those born on a Friday are charming, creative, and likely to work in the arts or counselling. People born on a Saturday are disciplined, hardworking, and ruled by Saturn. So jobs in finance and architecture are best suited to them. Sunday is ruled by the Sun, making Sunday babies warm, generous, and better having authority than working under someone. They'd be best suited to jobs in specialised fields like pharmaceuticals or coaching. Well, now you know. But the question is, do you believe it?
8: Well, Georgia, I don't really want to believe it because I'm a Wednesday baby. And that was easily the worst one, wasn't it? Full of woe. Yeah, I'm going to say I don't believe it. But thanks, Georgia, anyway. Very, very interesting there. And finally, arguably one of the biggest TV shows in the UK right now, The Celebrity Traitors, is keeping viewers coming back for more with over 10 million people tuning in last week. It's a lot of fun, of course, but contestants do fully immerse themselves into the trials and tribulations of the castle, particularly if Claudia taps your shoulder and you become one of her traitors. So what's really the way to hide the truth, and how can the faithful catch them out? Well, I spoke to Dr. Ashley Johnston, a charter member of the British Psychological Association, to get the lowdown. But be warned, if you haven't caught up on last week's episodes, this does contain some spoilers.
9: So I think one of the things we need to think about when we're thinking about lying is the kind of cognitive resources that it's actually taking up. So if you think about it, if you're telling a lie, when someone asks you a question, you need to be able to inhibit the initial kind of truthful response, come up with something that sounds quite plausible as a potential truth, and then you need to try and kind of keep track of that so that you're not tripping yourself up at any point trying to get yourself all tangled up. And that can be really cognitively exhausting because cognitive resources, they're not infinite. We kind of have a set number of cognitive resources, and so if we're using them all on kind of trying to keep track of inhibiting the truth, it makes it harder to then keep telling lies and keep making up lies. And that can then impact kind of the other things that are going on in the game. If you're trying to focus so hard on what lie have I told, how do I keep track of that, you might be missing other things that are going on.
10: And do you feel like lying could get easier with time, or do you think it could become more difficult the longer it goes on?
9: It depends on how you're playing the game. So I think someone like Maya is really enjoying being a traitor. And so for her, I think the lies are just part of it. And so she potentially might enjoy the kind of bigger part of the game. Whereas I feel like for people like Hannah and James, who are very much reluctant traitors, they might have a bit of a moral conflict going on in terms of, I'm a traitor, but I don't really want to be. And so they might find it harder to keep track of those lies.
10: And do you feel that the faithful, is there anything in particular that you would look out for that you think, oh, you know, maybe something that people might not know necessarily to look for? Is there anything that you see that you think you would pick up on?
9: I think one of the big things is looking for inconsistencies in behaviour. So we know that people see consistency as being trustworthy. And I think that's why people are starting to perhaps pick up that Hannah might have been recruited because of the big change in behavior that we saw. The faithful need to be thinking about who they think couldn't be a traitor and why they think they couldn't be a traitor. At one point in the game, despite Richard saying, I'm a traitor, Jerry was saying, oh, but I've known Richard for years and he can't be a traitor. So she was then relying on that prior knowledge outside of the game, where it doesn't even make sense at that point to be saying things outside of the game impact whether someone's a traitor or not. And so it's looking out for your own biases as well.
10: And you mentioned Hannah there, and you mentioned Maya earlier as well. How do you feel like they're doing so far? And James too, do you feel like they're doing well?
9: I think it's an interesting series because I've not seen one yet where we have two very, very reluctant traitors. So I think Maya's potentially got this kind of tricky position where she kind of wants to go full in with, let's enjoy it, let's have fun with it. and she's almost having to like motivate James and Hannah to get into the role. I think James is doing a better job than everyone's giving him credit for. Because where I was talking about how kind of lies can be quite difficult from that cognitive perspective, James is trying his best to not lie. So James is basically having to think, someone's asking me something, what's the truth? What lie am I happy with? What's the kind of happy medium? And then keep track of all that as well. So James, in his attempts to not lie, is perhaps putting himself under a heavier cognitive load.
10: And to those traitors that, you know, last the full series, do you think there's a long-term impact on lying for that long?
9: I think it probably depends on whether you're someone who's able to see it as just a game versus someone who sees it as kind of, oh yeah, these are people, these are my friends. So I always thought it would have been interesting if either Rob or Ramesh were traitors, just because they have such a close friendship that it would have been interesting to see how they actually get along as friends with lying to each other. So I think there is an element of, are you able to kind of take a step away and say, you know what, at the end of it, we'll be able to just talk it all through and say, yeah, this was a bit of fun. This was a great game. Or are you someone who's going to be like, oh, actually, I lied to some people that are close to me and I wish I hadn't?
8: Right, I think we're all going to be top traitor hunters when it returns tonight. Well, that's all we've got time for on Thursday's Morning Report. Thank you so much for listening. I'll be back again tomorrow with all the latest. So have a good one.

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And that was another 90s classic on Lineheart Radio 107.3 FM. 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
1: Residents in Northumberland have been urged to remain calm amid fear some towns could see thousands of new houses built. It comes after a new assessment was published looking at the potential number of new houses each settlement could accommodate. The figures show Cramlington could have more than 12,000 new homes if all 34 potential sites were fully developed, and Morpeth could have almost 7,000 across 48 sites. But Deputy Leader Richard Weirmouse says this is the total of what's available, not what they have to accept by any stretch of the imagination. Next, Northumberland's Labour leader has said refuse workers should have fair pay for a hard day's work amid ongoing union talks. Unison says refuse workers here are paid less than neighbouring authorities despite carrying out similar work. The union says it's held constructive talks with the County Council amid concerns over the level of pay staff receive. Scott Dickinson thinks the Council's workers shouldn't be paid less than those in nearby areas. He says it's about fairness, respect and recognising the contribution people make. Meanwhile, we're being encouraged to recycle right through a new initiative from the County Council. They've launched the new campaign aiming to lower the amount of contaminated items ending up in residential recycle bins. This includes dog poo, nappies, black bags, food residue, wet cardboard and greasy takeaway containers and boxes. Here's part of the campaign video.
2: This means valuable materials can be reused again and again. So let's do our bit, because small actions have a big impact. Thank you for helping Northumberland recycle the right way.
1: And local groups will have the chance to bid for part of £250,000 to support local action for red squirrels. Now, Red Squirrel Awareness Week may be over, but the support continues as the new grant scheme empowers communities to support reds' recovery. Despite their charm and status as the UK's only native squirrel species, they're classed as endangered in Britain. Once numbering millions, populations have dramatically declined in recent years. That's the latest, Rannick. I'm Richard Dale.
3: Russia has no interest in peace. That's coming from Prime Minister Andy Burnham and Volodymyr Zelensky.
4: What we have seen from Russia is further attacks on critical national infrastructure. It's clear to the world who the aggressor is. However, in these moments, Britain will continue to provide you with whatever support that we can.
3: It comes after the US president eased sanctions on Russian diesel last week. The Home Secretary is warning Eritrea to take back their migrants or their nationals will be banned from UK visas. Shabana Mahmood says they're refusing to cooperate with the return of their citizens who've entered Britain illegally. Chancellor John Healey's facing demands to raise billions in extra taxes but also cut business costs in his upcoming budget. Think tanks say he needs to help out struggling households, but he's also being warned against raising taxes on businesses. And the Duke and Duchess of Sussex are making their first public appearance since their return to the UK today. Although they're not official royal engagements, they're still set to see themselves as public figures. From Radio News Hub, I'm Frankie Hersine.
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8: The weather.
1: Thanks, Frankie. Good morning, everybody. Not a great day, I've got to say. Cloudy and windy, outbreaks of rain affecting the region for much of the day, before clearing in the northwest during the early evening. Winds will also gradually ease later on today. A high across the region of 18 Celsius. Here in Anik, 16 Celsius, 61 degrees Fahrenheit. The cloud and rain will slowly move south-eastwards overnight. It could become heavy at times. Clear skies developing behind and should be right across the region by dawn. That means temperatures will fall quite rapidly. A low tonight of just 5 Celsius, 41 Fahrenheit. So tomorrow a cool start with clear skies. It will become cloudy though, with the chances of showers developing during the afternoon, mainly over high ground and along the coast. A high of 13 Celsius, 55 Fahrenheit. So cooler through the weekend and into the start of next week. We'll see sunny spells and showers. The showers most frequent near the coast, although occasionally spreading inland. Winds mostly light, but breezy at times near the coasts.
8: 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Traffic.
1: No problems on public transport from Almouth or from Ashington on the Northumberland line this morning. More details, nationalrail.co.uk. Tynemouth Metro also running a normal service. In terms of the roads, there are temporary lights for roadworks on the Haven. That's between Harbour Road and the winding in Beadnall. Crossing Wooler, roadworks on Rycroft Park. That's the junction with Rycroft Way. Do expect some delays there. New Biggin, temporary lights for water main work on the A197 Woodhorn Road. That's at the junction with Oakwood Avenue. And on Bedlington, temporary lights on the A1068 Hartford Road. That's near to the Heartlands. If you know anything else and it's safe and legal to do so, leave a message on our Facebook page, facebook.com/Lionheart Radio. Our next look at the travel news will be in an hour's time, just after 8 o'clock. It's 6 minutes past seven this Thursday morning. 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
1: What a great song to start the show with this morning. The wonderful Amy Winehouse, lost to us at far too early an age. That particular song, Love is a Losing Game. Well, hello there. It's 9 minutes past seven. It's a Thursday morning. It's the 15th of October. It's the Lionheart Radio Breakfast Show. Back to something like normal today after a bit of a disrupted start of the week. Couldn't do Monday's programme because I wasn't here. Tuesdays have got a bit disrupted because I had a bit of a lie-in, as you do. Anyway, we are back to normal today. Here with you until 10 o'clock this morning. Frankie Hare Signs in the newsroom today, keeping us up to date with all the headlines. He'll be back in what, around about 20 minutes time with the latest sports news for you. Also coming up in the next 3 hours, we're going to have some showbiz news, having a look at the birthday file, and not just one, but two songs from people with birthdays today. We'll have a look at the What's On Diary for the Alnwick area, some of the things that you can do in the next few days. And if we had time, we may have a little bit of a look at the telly before the 8 o'clock news. After 8 o'clock, we'll catch up on the morning's business. And then we're going to have a look at the front pages of the Nationals. And then after the 8:30 headlines, another chance to hear my chat with Anne Harper and Sally Lamb from the Alnwick Hospital League of Friends, celebrating their 60th anniversary as the formal NHS League of Friends this month, and they're going to be having their big fundraising coffee morning. That's going to be on Saturday at St James's URC in Pottergate. You're all invited to go along, spend your money, give your support to the hospital, because they want to raise lots of good funds to buy lots of exciting equipment. And we'll talk a little bit about that, but also go back into the history of the League of Friends, and because it's so entwined with the history of the hospital, you'll learn a little bit about Alnwick Hospital as well. After 9 o'clock, it is the Community Hour, keeping up to date with what's going on in this lovely part of the world. And of course, being a Thursday morning, we're going to look ahead to the weekend's local sporting action. And it's going to be the Bamborough Half Marathon. That's going to be on Sunday morning. That should be great fun indeed. And also plenty of rugby and football going on as well. So lots to squeeze into the next 3 hours, hopefully a little bit of you as well. I'll tell you all the ways to get hold of us in just a few minutes' time. We start as ever, though, with the inshore waters forecast. Not quite as windy as it was yesterday. The wind is going to be west or southwesterly. It will veer northwest later, 3 to 5. Sea state slight or moderate, occasionally smooth later. Weather showers, visibility good. High tides at Amble, we had one just over half an hour ago, 28 minutes past 6 this morning. Next one's going to be at 22 minutes to 7 this evening. 4.7 metres the high tides today. So they are subsiding a little bit from the big tides that we saw at the beginning of the week, but still pretty big, I've got to say. Fancy trip to Holy Island, where you've got to wait a couple of hours. It won't be safe to cross until 9.15 this morning, and then it's okay right the way through to 4.15. And then again this evening from 9.15 through until 5 to 5 tomorrow morning. Shall we have some Rolls Royce? Oh, I think we should. Wishing on a

0: 17 minutes past 7 this Thursday morning. It's the Lionheart Radio Breakfast Show. 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I'm Richard Dell. This is the Thursday Breakfast Show, here with you till 10 o'clock this morning. Frankie's in the newsroom keeping us up to date with all the headlines. I'm doing the music and the chat, and we'd love to hear from you. So how do you get hold of us, you may well ask? If you'd like to have a request played on Monday or Tuesday next week, a shout out, react to the things we're talking about, or just say hello, we would love to hear from you. Don't try phoning because we haven't got a studio now, as you probably know, so there's no phone, nobody to take the call. However, you can text us on 07961 771073. You can leave a message on our Facebook page, which is facebook.com/Lionheart Radio, or you can drop me an email. 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However you want to get hold of us, look forward to hearing from you. And thanks to everyone who got in touch in the show on Tuesday, giving a few names: Angela, Nikki and Carl, all coming through on the Facebook page. Good to hear from you. We'll have some showbiz news now, shall we?
1: Hollywood star Jason Momoa has admitted acting is probably not his cup of tea and says he fell into his career path. The 47-year-old started acting in the early 2000s, appearing in TV series such as Baywatch Hawaii and Stargate Atlantis. Despite starting his career as a teenager, the star revealed that he never intended to become an actor. Christine Baranski says Noel Coward's Hayfever would be the perfect play to end her theatrical career. The Mamma Mia actress will make her West End debut in a revival of the comedy opposite Celebrity Traitor star Richard E. Grant. Baranski will play retired actress Judith Bliss in the play. And Lena Dunham's series Girls will return for a limited run. The sitcom, which made stars out of the cast, included Dunham, Adam Driver and Alison Williams, premiered in 2012 and follows four millennial friends as they navigate their lives in New York City. Production is set to begin in 2027, nearly a decade after it wrapped.

We're certainly packing the good songs in this morning, Cher and Walking in Memphis. 24 minutes past seven this Thursday morning. Richard and Frankie with The Breakfast Show here at Lion Heart Radio. Don't forget the text number if you want to get hold of us, 07961 77 1073. And if you're off to work, off to school, off to college, off to university, come on, get yourself out of bed. 9 o'clock is getting ever closer. And I wouldn't want you to be late, and certainly don't be late on my account. I've got lively music, lively chat to get you going this Thursday morning. Hope you've had a good couple of days since I was last with you. I seem to have been running around all over the place, and you sort of look back and think, well, what did I do with the time? Catching up on a bit of television, rather a lot of housework, I've got to say. One or two meetings, and I've got a few more meetings today and tomorrow. Off to Hawk Whistle tomorrow afternoon. Looking forward to that one, I've got to say. And yeah, keeping myself very busy indeed, and thankfully some reasonable weather, and yeah, one or two bits as well, but hopefully it's going to get better as we head towards the weekend. Whatever you do today, have an absolutely fantastic day. If it is your birthday, by the way, happy birthday to you. Now, we couldn't do the birthday file on Tuesday, we ran out of time. Can do it today. And do you want to know who you're sharing your birthday with? Quite an interesting list of people, I've got to say. The former French footballer and football manager Didier Deschamps is 58 today. British actor Dominic West, probably best known for his part in The Wire, is 57 today. Andy Cole, the English striker, Newcastle United player at one stage and many other places, 55 today. English boxer Anthony Joshua, 37. The Rwandan Scottish actor, the 15th Doctor Who, and of course the first black Doctor Who, is 34 today. Amazing, only 34. Top of the shop in terms of age, actually not quite top of the shop, but before I get to the singer's ears, Roscoe Tanner, the American tennis player, one from my youth, I would have to say, 75 today. From the world of music, top of the shop is Richard Carpenter. And yeah, we've wish him all the best. And yeah, Chris de Burgh, 77 today. And we've got one from him coming up. Dougie Vipond, Scottish drummer, part of Deacon Blue, 60, also 60 today. And another British drummer, this time David Stead, part of Beautiful South and Perfect 10.

0: 27 today, and Lady in Red. It's 27 minutes to 8, running a little behind our normal timetable this morning, but I did want to get both of those birthday songs in. It's the Lime Hot Radio Breakfast Show. Richard and Frankie here with you until 10 o'clock this morning. We're going to have the weather in just a few moments. Before that, though, let's catch up on some sports news.
1: There's more Champions League action tonight in the early kickoff. LASK faced Liverpool. Elsewhere, Aston Villa faced Fenerbahce, and Manchester City faced Paris Saint-Germain. Here's boss Enzo Maresca.
2: But for me, it's more the day by day, the things that I can see from the players. I feel very happy.
1: Michael Carrick says Manchester United's players are still really positive about what they can achieve this season. That's despite their rocky start. Their 2-0 Champions League defeat at Atletico Madrid yesterday with 10 men extended the Red Devils' winless run to a fifth match. Emmanuel Fahey-Wabosso is expected to be fit for England's autumn campaign after receiving a positive update on his hamstring injury. He hobbled off in the second half of Exeter's 34-28

0: victory over Newcastle last weekend. But Chief Director of Rugby Rob Baxter insists he's expected to return sooner rather than later. And Jack Leach looks to have played his last test for England after national selector Marcus North confirmed they were heading in a different direction.
1: On to the weather forecast now, and it's going to be cloudy and windy today. Outbreaks of rain affecting the region for much of the day before clearing southeastwards as we head through the evening. Winds also gradually ease later on in the day. High across the region, 18 Celsius. Here in Alnwick, 16 Celsius, 61 degrees Fahrenheit. A dry night, clear skies. Clear skies, I'm afraid, mean a cold night. It will go down to 5 Celsius, just 41 Fahrenheit. And then really cooler for the rest of the week, actually. Sunny spells and showers tomorrow and actually through the weekend. The showers most frequent near the coast, although occasionally spreading inland. Winds mostly light, but breezy at times near the coasts. The high tomorrow, not great, actually. 12 Celsius, 54 Fahrenheit. Although there will be quite a bit of sun, so maybe it won't feel quite so cold.
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David Guetta and Sia with Flames. It's Lionheart Radio Breakfast Show this Thursday morning. It's 21 minutes to 8. Richard Dell and Frankie Hairsign here with you till 10 o'clock. Frankie's doing the news, I'm doing the music and the chat. And right now we're going to have a look at the What's On Diary, some things that you can do today. Let's start at the Alnwick Playhouse. Not the greatest weather forecast and perhaps not too bad a day for going to the Playhouse. Now there's a thought for you. The Sleeping Beauty English National Ballet production is on at 12:30 and 3:45 today. Sense and Sensibility is on at 4:15 and Bad Apples is on at 7:15. More information on all of those films from alnwickplayhouse.co.uk. And then in terms of live productions, main stage 7:30 this evening, An Evening with Jack the Ripper. Yes, Whitechapel, 1888. Between August and November that year, a series of women brutally murdered. The identity of the killer remains a mystery. The greatest unsolved case in criminal history, and one that continues to confuse and confound, generating argument, debate, and a host of different theories. Well, The Evening with Jack the Ripper will delve into the sordid realms of Victorian London in an attempt to finally unmask the man with the blackest of hearts who preyed upon the most vulnerable members of society. Standard tickets are £18. Age restriction is 12 and over. Annie Garden is going to be open from 10 till 5 today. Same opening times for Lily Dory, and that continues throughout the weekend. Halloween very much in mind at the moment. There's the Pumpkin Garden in the garden and Spooky Dory Days across at Lily Dory. Get more information on both of those venues, and you can book your tickets online at alnwickgarden.com. Talking about the garden, there's a drop-in room there. That's going to be open from 10 till 2:30 today, tomorrow and Sunday. Now, the drop-in's aimed at people over 55 living in the Alnwick area who want to catch up with old friends, make some new ones over a cup of tea or coffee, piece of cake, and if you go on a Friday, you get a baked potato. Drop-in room is free, but of course donations are always welcome, and it's just outside the main entrance to the Alnwick Garden. You will be made very welcome indeed. Just along the path, Alnwick Castle, that's going to be open the grounds today from 10 till 5, last entry at 3:45. State rooms, they're open 10:30 till 4:30 today, last entry at 4 o'clock. If you go tomorrow or Saturday, earlier closing time, they will pack up at 3 o'clock with the last entry at 2:30. The Great Kitchen, that's open from 10:30 through until 4:45. Fusiliers Museum is open from 11 till 5. Full information on the castle is at their website, which is alnwickcastle.com. Bellifico Museum and Art Gallery, that's going to be open from 10 till 4 today, tomorrow and Saturday, 11 till 4 on Sunday. Their exhibition, which goes on for a few weeks yet till the 1st of November, is called Streets to See. Very realistic artwork based in the Amble area around the harbour and within the town by Kev Oldham. Looks absolutely fantastic. We have more information from bailiffgatemuseum.co.uk. That's bailiffgatemuseum.co.uk. If you want a trip to Holy Island today, let me tell you the safe crossing times. 9:15 this morning through until 4:15 this afternoon. Reduced opening times for the attractions on the island because of the tides. Today it's going to be open from the Priory from 10:30 till 3:30, and the castle will be open. Oh, let me just check that one. That's going to be 10 till 3:30. So plenty going on today in the Alnwick area. Take your pick and enjoy it.

Ed Sheeran and Sing, 14 minutes to 8. A few more things from the What's On diary. And we're going to start with the League of Friends of Annick Hospital. As I mentioned a little earlier on in the show, I will be talking to Anne Harper and Sally Lamb from the League of Friends after 8:30 this morning. But let me tell you that their 70th anniversary coffee morning is going to be held on Saturday, the 17th of October. That's going to be at St James's URC Centre, Pottergate in Annick. The doors will open at 9:30. The entry fees £2 for adults, children get in free. An occasion to catch up with old friends, make new friends and raise some money for our local community hospital to enable much needed equipment to be purchased. So, excellent cake stall, tombola, League of Friends stall and of course the raffle with excellent prizes to be won, kindly donated by local businesses and individuals. And the League of Friends looking forward to inviting you to the coffee morning, and that's going to be on Saturday. And very good it is indeed. Congratulations to everybody involved with the League of Friends, and I am sure it will be a brilliant event. I'm looking forward to it very much indeed. A few other things going to be happening. Let's have a look at Warkworth Memorial Hall tomorrow afternoon at 2 o'clock. Warkworth Film Club showing of Cladline, Where Women Rise, an astounding documentary following 17 extraordinary women as they climb Mount Kilimanjaro and battle sub-zero temperatures and physical limits to reach the summit of Africa's highest peak. Most of the team are living with ostomies or are survivors of birth trauma. It's all hosted by the Warkworth Women's Institute, and there's also going to be a talk by our good friend Jill Castle, part of Chameleon Buddies, also town councillor. Doors open at 1:45, entries £5 per person, and there will be a raffle, and it's all to raise funds for Chameleon Buddies. So Warkworth Memorial Hall, 2 o'clock tomorrow afternoon. Sounds very good indeed. Annie Playhouse, tomorrow evening at 7:30. Don Jolly, Trick or Happy TV, the 25th anniversary tour. Would you believe it's been 25 years since Trick or Happy TV burst onto our screens, transforming the hidden camera format with its surreal universe of characters and unforgettable pranks. So, to celebrate a quarter century of chaos, Don is bringing his most iconic characters and sketches to the stage. Standard tickets, £31.50. £47.50 gets you a premium seat and a goodie bag. £77.50 gets you a front row seat, a goodie bag, and a chance to meet and greet Dom with a photograph and an autograph. Playhouse box office number 01665 660550, and annickplayhouse.co.uk is the website to go and have a look at. As Bird Ringing for Beginners, that's going to be on Saturday afternoon, 4 till 5 at Hawksley Wildlife Discovery Centre. Northumberland Wildlife Trust and like-minded people are there on the third Saturday of each month for illustrated talks from their project teams and guest speakers. This month, Chris Wright from Ponteland Wildlife Group will lead us through Bird Ringing for Beginners, learn how the data is collected and the valuable scientific information it provides. Talks are free, but donations are, of course, welcome, and parking charges apply. Age 14 and over, suggested donation £3 a person, and there is a 20% discount in the cafe off hot drinks and food prior to the events. Saturday night, Hounds of Love at the Annick Playhouse, 7:30. A tribute to the wonderful Kate Bush. And finally, Saturday morning, 9 a.m. sharp, park runs, pastures here in Annick and also down at Druridge Bay Country Park.

7 minutes to eight. Let's have a look what's on the telly tonight. We'll start, as always, with the soaps. EastEnders, BBC One at 7:30. Kat and Alfie's relationship hangs in the balance as their argument continues and emotions run high. Emmerdale, ITV One at 8 o'clock. Her tensions remain high at Dingle's house and Kane is suspicious of Sadie's motives. That's followed by Corrie at 8:30. Tyrone convinces Todd to say his piece in court and Toya calls out Leanne's dastardly sabotage plot. Strictly It Takes Two, BBC Two at 6:30. Vicky Hill showcases what some of the couples are going to be wearing at the weekend, and I'm sure they will be stunning. There's two chances to see the wonderful Sam West on Channel 5 tonight. 7 o'clock, it's Sam and Aid go birding. That's Sam Muir West, of course, the star of All Creatures Great and Small, and his pal Aid Edmondson. They're going to be travelling to the Yorkshire coast and the towering chalk cliffs of Benton, where around 500,000 seabirds gather each year to breed. Aid wants just one thing, to see a puffin. Yeah, ever thought of going to the Farne Islands, Aid? Just a bit of a tip there. And then, of course, Samuel will be on All Creatures Great and Small at 9:05. And he's going to be back at Skeldale House. But prepare yourself. Just for a change, he's not in the best of moods as his pet rat has gone missing. With Mrs. Hall, the voice of reassurance, Siegfried and Jimmy must join forces to tempt Bunthorn, the rat, back into the fold. Celebrity Traitors, BBC One at 8 o'clock. We'll see the latest developments there. Not Going Out, BBC One at 9:30. Lee Mack, of course, in a wonderful sitcom. And Monty Don's British Gardens on BBC Two at 8 o'clock. The weather may be cold and grey outside, but there's still plenty of greenery to admire as Monty travels across some of the country's most stunning landscapes in search of gardening inspiration. So that's your telly tonight. Hope you enjoy it, whatever you fancy watching. Next up, we've got the news at 8 o'clock, and don't forget, after 8:30 this morning, I am going to be talking to Anne Harper and Sally Lamb from the League of Friends of the Annick Hospital, celebrating their big birthday this year with a big coffee morning on Saturday. Getting us to the news, a classic from the 80s, Dexys Midnight Runners and Come On Eileen.

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1: Residents in Northumberland have been urged to remain calm amid fear some towns could see thousands of new houses built. It comes after a new assessment was published looking at the potential number of new houses each settlement could accommodate. The figures show Cramlington could have more than 12,000 new homes if all 34 potential sites were fully developed, and Morpeth could have almost 7,000 across 48 sites. But Deputy Leader Richard Weirmouse says this is the total of what's available, not what they have to accept by any stretch of the imagination. Next, Northumberland's Labour leader has said refuse workers should have fair pay for a hard day's work amid ongoing union talks. Unison says refuse workers here are paid less than neighbouring authorities despite carrying out similar work. The union says it's held constructive talks with the County Council amid concerns over the level of pay staff receive. Scott Dickinson thinks the Council's workers shouldn't be paid less than those in nearby areas. He says it's about fairness, respect and recognising the contribution people make. Meanwhile, we're being encouraged to recycle right through a new initiative from the County Council. They've launched the new campaign aiming to lower the amount of contaminated items ending up in residential recycle bins. This includes dog poo, nappies, black bags, food residue, wet cardboard and greasy takeaway containers and boxes. Here's part of the campaign video.
2: This means valuable materials can be reused again and again. So let's do our bit, because small actions have a big impact. Thank you for helping Northumberland recycle the right way.
1: And local groups will have the chance to bid for part of £250,000 to support local action for red squirrels. Now, Red Squirrel Awareness Week may be over, but the support continues as the new grant scheme empowers communities to support reds' recovery. Despite their charm and status as the UK's only native squirrel species, they're classed as endangered in Britain. Once numbering millions, populations have dramatically declined in recent years. That's the latest for Anik. I'm Richard Dale.
3: Russia has no interest in peace. That's coming from Prime Minister Andy Burnham and Ukrainian President Volodymyr Zelensky.
4: You've seen the solidarity and the support you've got from everybody here in Britain, and that will not change. We know that the last few days, the last few hours, have been very dark and difficult.
3: It's after US President Donald Trump eased sanctions on Russian diesel last week. The UK economy unexpectedly grew by 0.1% in August after many economists had predicted it to shrink. It follows growth of 0.4% in July and is largely as a result of strong factory production. The outlook is even stronger over the 3 months to August, rising up by 0.7%. An inquest will open into the death of a man mauled by a tiger at Yorkshire Wildlife Park. 23-year-old William Chapman died after entering the enclosure in Doncaster on Saturday. And the full English has been voted the most loved British dish. The research was commissioned by Lurpak to celebrate its 125th anniversary. From Radio News Hub, I'm Frankie Hairsine.
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6: With keeping energy costs down among the biggest priorities in the run-up to winter for 92% of small business owners, it's the invisible energy use that owners are most haunted by. Yvette Fielding has more.
7: Energy costs are front of mind for business owners, but many haven't considered what could be adding to their bills behind the scenes, like energy used after they've locked up or devices left plugged in when they're not being used. A smart meter can help businesses see how and when they're using energy, which can make it easier to spot where they can save some money.
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9: The weather.
1: Thanks, Frankie. Good morning, everybody. Let's have a look at the weather, shall we? Cloudy and windy today. Outbreaks of rain will affect the region for much of the day. We'll clear in the northwest during the early evening, and winds will start to ease later on in the day. High across the region, 18 Celsius. Here in Anik, 16 Celsius, 61 degrees Fahrenheit. The cloud and rain will move southeastwards overnight. Could be heavy at times as it does so. Clear skies developing behind and right across the region by dawn. That does mean temperatures will fall quite rapidly, and a low tonight of 5 Celsius, just 41 Fahrenheit. So a cold start to the day tomorrow morning under the clear skies. It will become cloudy as the day goes on. There is the chance of some showers developing during the afternoon, mainly over higher ground and along the coast. A high, pretty cool actually, 13 Celsius, 55 degrees Fahrenheit. And that cool weather continuing through the weekend and into Monday. We'll see those some sunny spells, but also showers. The showers most frequent near the coast, although occasionally spreading inland. Winds mostly light, but breezy at times near the coasts. And that's your weather.
5: When you need to know. Traffic.
1: All the usual Thursday rush hour problems, I'm afraid. Spine Road looking very busy this morning. Southbound, the A189 from East Hartford towards the Moor Farm roundabout. Also northbound, it's busy heading up towards the North Seaton roundabout. Moor Farm roundabout busy in all directions. A19 now starting to get pretty busy from Backworth down towards the tunnel and then on towards Bolden Colliery. A1, that's busy from the A69 turn off to Hexham down into the Teme Valley. In Newcastle, Central Motorway southbound, that's slow, as is the Tyne Bridge. Northbound, the Redhew Bridge looking pretty slow this morning. Roads towards the Ministry in Long Benton and also the Freeman Hospital, they're looking slow as well. There don't seem to be any problems on trains from Anmouth or from Ashington on the Northumberland line to Newcastle. Tanwir Metro, that's running a normal service and no problems to tell you about at Newcastle Airport. If you know anything else and it's safe and legal to do so, then leave a message on our Facebook page. We've got more travel for you in half an hour.
9: 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I'm fired up and ready to go.
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1: Joel Corry and Tom Grennan getting the second hour of the show underway there with Lionheart. Brackets Phyllis. That must have been written for us. It really must. 8:10, it's a Thursday morning. It's the 15th of October. It's Lionheart Radio, 107.3 FM. 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I'm Richard Dale. This is the second hour of the Thursday morning breakfast show. Here with you till 10 o'clock today. Frankie's in the newsroom, keeping us up to date with all the headlines. He'll be back in about 20 minutes time with the latest sports news. Also coming up this hour, we're going to have a look at the business news for you and also a quick dive through the front pages of the national papers. After 8:30, I'm going to be talking to Anne Harper and Sally Lamb from the League of Friends of the Alnwick Hospital, which is celebrating a big anniversary this month, and they've got a big anniversary coffee morning on Saturday. Your chance to buy raffle tickets and support a really good cause. Anyway, they'll be here to tell us a little bit more about that, and we'll also have some showbiz news before the end of the hour. After 9 o'clock, it's the community hour, keeping up to date with everything that's going on in this lovely part of the world we live in. And of course, being a Thursday morning, we're going to look ahead to the weekend's local sporting action. So plenty to do in the next 2 hours. If you want to get hold of us, I'd love to hear from you. The text number is 07961 771073. 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There is a little thread up there this morning, facebook.com/Lionheart Radio. So in terms of inshore waters, there is a big red banner on my screen today because strong winds are forecast. The wind south or southwesterly 4 to 6. It will become better later though, variable 2 to 4, and then west 3 or 4 later. Sea state slight or moderate, becoming slight. Weather at rain at times, becoming fair later. Visibility good, occasionally poor until later. High tides at Amble, we had one at 6:28 this morning. The next one's at 22 minutes to 7 this evening. 4.7 metres the high tides today, so some fairly big tides around at the moment. Fancy ship to Holy Island? Well, it'll be safe to cross from 9:15 this morning through until 4:15 this afternoon. And then again tonight from 9:15 through until 5:05 tomorrow morning. Here's one to take us back quite a few years from the Communards.

0: from the Communards and Don't Leave Me This Way. And don't, please, please don't. It is The Breakfast Show through till 10 o'clock. Actually, if you're off to work, off to school, off to college, off to university, then I guess you will have to get on your way, and maybe that doesn't involve listening to us. Although on Crystal Clear DAB, if you're driving down the road, you will get us nearly all the way into Newcastle City Centre. 17 minutes past 8 this Thursday morning. It is the Lion Hot Radio Breakfast Show. Rich and Frankie here with you until 10 o'clock this morning, and it's time now for the business news.
1: Experts say that the UK economy is forecast to have shrunk in August on the back of a decline in the services sector. It comes as the Office for National Statistics will unveil the latest economic growth data today. Economists have said the economy is likely to have reduced in August in a correction after stronger than expected numbers in June and July. The Governor of the Bank of England has called on social media companies to help address downright criminal activity on their platforms. Andrew Bailey, head of the British Central Bank, told an audience in Bangkok that there has been no real liability for some social media firms despite growing cases of online fraud. Mr. Bailey has himself been the target of a number of AI deepfakes on platforms such as X. And police custody and detention staff are facing widespread violence and dangerous staffing shortages. That comes from Unison, who conducted a survey of more than 600 police custody and detention workers in the UK.

It's your love I'm lost in. Your love I'm lost in. Your love I'm lost in. And I'm tired of being so exhausted. Your love I'm lost in. Your love I'm lost in. Your love I'm lost in.

Lewis Capaldi and Bruce is coming up to 21 minutes past eight this Thursday morning. Let's have a look at the front pages of the papers. On the front page of The Guardian, lovely picture of Prime Minister Andy Burnham and President Zelensky of Ukraine outside 10 Downing Street and some guards on duty with their bearskins. Very nice picture indeed. Andy had told MPs that President Zelensky wouldn't leave empty-handed for Downing Street and he needs all the help he can get at the moment. The main headline on the front page of The Guardian, though, Zelensky blames Trump for loss of protection from Russian raids. Volodymyr Zelensky said he felt personally betrayed by Donald Trump yesterday after it emerged that Ukraine's military access to Elon Musk's Starlink satellite had been squeezed, raising doubts about long-term US support for Kyiv. The Ukrainian president, on a visit to London, accused Trump of picking the other side after over 4 years of war, risking a further breakdown in relations already strained by the US agreeing to buy diesel from Moscow. Before meeting Andy Burnham in Downing Street, Zelensky appeared in a TV interview where he was asked whether the sudden restriction of Starlink was deliberate and if he felt betrayed by Trump. Really, yes, but it's a little bit more complicated than just my emotions or my feelings. Adding, it's a pity that we are losing a strong partner. And of course, in the headlines this morning, Elon Musk definitely blaming the White House for it. I can't sell my books in the UK, says Rooney. Sally Rooney has said she's being forced to withdraw her books from sale in the UK because of her support for the banned organisation Palestine Action. The Irish novelist, whose best-selling books include Normal People and Conversations with Friends, said her public support for the Direct Action Group meant she could no longer receive royalties from UK sales. Brand was ruthless and voracious sexual predator, rape trial told. That's the front page of The Times today. Russell Brand was a ruthless, calculated and manipulative sexual predator who raped and sexually assaulted women to fulfil his appetite, a court was told on the first day of his trial. The comedian and actor faces three charges of rape, three charges of sexual assault and one of indecent assault, alleged to have occurred between 1999 and 2009. He denies all the charges and the trial, which is expected to last 8 weeks, continues. Zelensky, my people will die after Trump betrayal. Ukrainian leader blames US president as Starlink curbs allow Russia to ray down missiles on Kyiv. And speaking and communication skills will get equal status with reading and writing in the national curriculum as part of a series of overhaul of teaching in England being drawn up by ministers. Lucy Powell, the education secretary, will announce today that the ability to speak fluently will be hardwired into a revised national curriculum and assessed as part of GCSE exams. The Metro, Russell Brand, a sex predator, he used celebrity status or simply forced, jury told, as rape and sex assault trial begins. Front page of the Daily Mail today, Russell Brand on trial. He arrived with his entourage, then sat impassively in the dock as Cutglass KC read out litany of sex charges. The predator in sunglasses, their headline on that one. The Sun leads on the same story, ruthless, calculated sexual predator. Russell Brand was described as all those at his rape trial yesterday. The quote, entitled and demanding, former comic allegedly attacked six women over a 10-year period to satisfy his voracious sexual appetite. Front page of The Eye, Brand, ruthless and calculated sexual predator. Front page of The Mirror, predator. He allegedly told Powell, I may have gone too far with a victim. Front page of the Financial Times, rather different stories. Jump in US inflation deepens pain for voters ahead of key midterm elections. Of course, the big midterms in the US happening at the start of next month. And Trump is starting to run just a little bit worried about it. Le Pen pledge, Elysee hopeful to confront EU, is their other lead story. Front page of the Daily Telegraph today, more on benefits at age 7 than age 50. Children push towards a life on welfare as ADHD and learning difficulty claims soar. Burnham looks to hand power to EU judges. Andy Burnham is pushing for an EU migration deal that would hand European judges new powers over Britain.
Prime Minister wants to make a pact with Brussels to restore access to the bloc's criminal and asylums databases. Mr. Burnham has made strengthening border cooperation a key aim of next month's UK-EU summit as he looks for new ways to tackle small boat crossings. Front page of The Express, Piddington Women's Asylum Camp concerns not being listened to like rape gang victims. Don't silence our fears. Front page of The Daily Star, Tiger victim family pleads stop sharing horror clip, video nasty. And front page of The Independent, PM, we need The Independent more than ever. Over four decades, it stood up for democracy, human rights and Britain's place in the world, Andy says. At a time when trust in politics is at its lowest and algorithms can push our children into echo chambers, we need journalism that challenges views and media outlets that challenge politicians, including me. And don't we all agree with that? OK, headlines coming up next.

0: Happy memories of Eurovision Sam Ryder and Spaceman there. It's 8:30 this Thursday morning.
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0: Let's have a look at the headlines. Elon Musk says the US government may be behind the slowdown of Ukraine drone speeds. Britain is threatening to ban Eritreans over a migrant return policy. Reform faces criticism after councillors were filmed making racist comments. And the White House has defended its new press secretary amid questions about her legal credentials. More on those with Frankie at 9 o'clock. But now here he is with this morning's sport.
2: In the Champions League, Liverpool beat Lask 6-3. Bradley Barkley scored a hat-trick, his first goals for the club. Manchester City went head-to-head with Paris Saint-Germain, losing 4-2. The second half saw two goals from Erling Haaland, but they were unable to overcome last year's champions. Elsewhere, Aston Villa recorded their biggest ever margin of victory in Europe, beating Fenerbahce 6-0. Bournemouth play Sturm Graz in the Europa League tonight. Manager Marco Rose says their 5-1 defeat at Chelsea should be a wake-up call.
3: The only good thing out of this game is that we got a real slap result-wise. Even I felt after the game that everyone were really disappointed, and now we got a real slap, and we have to show a reaction.
2: Sunderland, Crystal Palace and Celtic are also in action in the competition. Brighton and Hearts play in the Conference League. And F1 boss Laurent Mekki's contract with Red Bull has been extended with a new 5-year deal. Red Bull enjoyed a poor start to the current season, but the team has bounced back in recent races, with Max Verstappen triumphing in the last two fixtures in Malaysia and Singapore.
0: Moving on to the weather now, cloudy and windy today. Outbreaks of rain will affect the region for much of the day before clearing in the northwest during the early evening. Winds will gradually ease later on as well. A high today of 18 Celsius, which is 64 Fahrenheit. Now, the cloud and rain will slowly move southeastwards overnight. Could become heavy at times as it does so. Clear skies developing behind and across the region by dawn, which means that temperatures will fall a low, a pretty chilly 5 Celsius, 41 degrees Fahrenheit. Tomorrow starts cool under clear skies. It will become cloudy with a chance of some showers developing during the afternoon, mainly over high ground and along the coast. Fairly cool day, actually 13 Celsius, 55 Fahrenheit is going to be your high. In terms of the roads this morning, all the usual busy spots, I'm afraid. Morpeth Town Centre now starting to get busy as we head into the school run. A189 Spine Road, that's busy northbound, heading up towards the North Seaton roundabout. Busy southbound, heading down towards the Moor Farm roundabout. Moor Farm roundabout itself busy in all directions. A19, that's busy in patches right the way down to Bolton Colliery. A1 busy northbound from Great Park, heading up towards Seaton Burn, and southbound from the A69 heading down towards the Teme Valley. And Central Motorway in Newcastle looking busy as our roads towards the Ministry in Longbenton and the Freeman Hospital. All the usual stuff, I'm afraid. Good news is everything seems to be fine on public transport. If you know anything else and it's safe and legal to do so, leave a message on our Facebook page, facebook.com/Lionheart Radio. Our last look at the travel is in half an hour. It's Lionheart Radio with you this Thursday morning. Coming up next, we're going to be talking to the League of Friends at the Annick Hospital, celebrating a big anniversary this month, and also having their big coffee morning on Saturday.
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0: 23 minutes to 9 this Thursday morning. It's Richard and Frankie with The Breakfast Show. Coming up after 9 o'clock, it will be the Community Hour, including a preview of the weekend's local sporting action. Before that, though, your chance to hear what happened when I caught up with Anne Harper and Sally Lamb, the chair and deputy chair of the League of Friends of Alnwick Hospital, who are celebrating their 70th anniversary this year. Formally established as a charity in 1956, but actually the history going back somewhat before then, as Anne explained.
1: Well, we go back to 1908, when Alnwick Hospital was first opened by the then Edith, Duchess of Northumberland. In those days, they had what they called Friends of the Hospital, which were businesses in the town, such as Hardy Brothers, for instance. They would hold events at work or out with work and raise money to donate to the hospital. Also, mustn't forget, the villages of Laresbury, Alnmouth and Long Houghton would also hold maybe events in the villages, such as jumble sales, coffee mornings, and donate the money to the hospital. Then in 1948 saw the introduction of the National Health Service, and in 1956, following changes to the National Health Service, leagues of friends throughout the country were formed, and the League of Friends of Alnwick Hospital being one of these. We also became a registered charity. In 1972, we saw the extension of Alnwick Hospital. The extension they created was two wards. Upstairs was the Allen Ward, and downstairs the Coquard Ward. The Allen Ward in those days, they did operations at Alnwick Hospital, and the patients stayed maybe overnight upstairs, or 2 or 3 days, and downstairs was mainly for the elderly patients. In 1979, I joined the League of Friends, and the members then were as enthusiastic as they are nowadays. The hospital made changes again, and the Allen Ward was done away with, and it is now a super-duper outpatients department upstairs. It really is lovely. Plenty of space, light and airy and everything. And downstairs, we have the ward mainly for the elderly patients, and that is the ward where we take our trolley, our goodies trolley, around to the patients. In fact, we chat to the patients and talk to them, which is really nice, and we get talking to the families and makes them feel at ease, I think, seeing us. And just last week, this gentleman said to me, "What's your name?" And I said, "Anne Harper." He said, "I know you." And I said, "Yes, I know you as well." And we go back to late 1960s, where this gentleman worked for the Medical Officer of Health, Dr. Ian Fraser, and I worked for the Alnwick Urban District Council for Charlie Nelson. So we had a good old chat about the good old days and the people in those days, and it really says that's made my day, talking to somebody I know about people I know, he said. So that's very nice, that's nice. Then in 1990, we saw the opening of the Hillcrest Maternity Unit. Since then, every year we have donated a china mug or a plate to the first baby born that year. And on the plate or the mug, it had the baby's name, date of birth, weight and time of birth. But unfortunately, there's no babies born at Hillcrest at the moment. They all go to Cramlington. So at the moment, we don't do that.
0: Thanks, Anne. Absolutely fascinating history there. So how do you raise your money and what do you use it for?
1: Originally, we used to do bagpacks, bridge evenings. Bridge evenings were really a very good money-spending effort. And these were done by Mary Spruce. She used to organise all these bridge evenings. But unfortunately, COVID came along and it's never taken back again. We also did sponsored runs, walks, and some very kind people donated money to us. But now our main fundraising event is the coffee morning every year, which is supported by local community, and a lot of the local community say, well, I come along to support it because you never know when I might end up in Alnwick Hospital. Now, 2026 being our 70th anniversary this year, we're hoping to push the boat out to commemorate this momentous occasion it is for us. We're going to present the hospital with an electronic bladder scanner, an electronic vein viewer. For the urgent treatment centre, we're going to give them a television set and also an interactive wall chart for the children who are sitting in the urgent treatment centre. This presentation will take place later on in the year, and our president, Jane Duchess of Northumberland, is very happy to carry out this presentation. Now I'm going to hand you over to Sally, who is our raffle supremo, who will tell us all about the raffle and the coffee morning.
2: Thank you, Anne. Well, having listened to all of that, I still feel, as I did when I joined you 2 years ago, absolutely in awe of everything that the League of Friends have done for the town and for each other over the years. And I feel very blessed that you're enabling me now to have a slightly different role within the team. And you've kindly allowed me to help you to do the raffle last year and in particular this year. And I think probably into the future, maybe.
1: Well, maybe.
2: Yeah. Well, hopefully with your support always. Of course. And the whole team, obviously. So, as Anne explained, every year we have a full-blown raffle within the full-blown coffee morning. So, in the past, the coffee morning has been held more centrally in the market, near the market square. But for reasons now, we're at St. James's Church Hall. And it worked very successfully last year. Yeah. So that's a full-blown coffee morning on the, to remind myself here, 17th of October. That begins at 9:30. And the raffle, which we're now beginning to pull together, will be drawn at 11:30 on that morning. So the raffle tickets are ready. We are in the process of collecting from the most generous businesses and local people in Alnwick and around Alnwick and our members a huge amount of really wonderful prizes. And when you find a venue in Alnwick over the next 3 or 4 weeks that sells the raffle prizes, you'll be able to see some of the prizes that will, or hear of some of the prizes that will be on offer. So this all begins on the 5th of September, where the marketplace manager has kindly allowed us to have the community stall for the day. And then thereafter, there will be several venues in and around Alnwick. I can name a few. Jobson's shop, Hair 21 on Fenchel Street, and the Body Zone. And myself and other members will also be in the area outside Turnbull's and Marks and Spencer's selling during Saturdays through September, and most important, well, not most importantly, but also at the rugby club on a Monday when Rachel is running her Slimming World sessions. We're going to be selling raffle tickets throughout the day there. So, as Anne mentioned, this is a really big push this year to raise all the funds towards these lovely things that we're going to be donating to the hospital that the matron has talked to us about, very much in need for. And I think that's it for now regarding the raffle. Please try and support us by buying tickets and come along and join us on the actual coffee morning.
0: And a very good cause indeed.
1: Can I just say, we hope on the coffee morning that we'd like to welcome back some of the older members of the League of Friends, past members of the League of Friends, and also past members of Alnwick Hospital who have in the past supported us so well. So really they have done their good job.
2: Last year was my first really big coffee morning, and it was lovely to see, as Anne said, all the past members and past members of staff get together and chat and with the local community as well. It was a really good social event, wasn't it?
1: Yep. Yeah, very good.
0: So there's a great history to Alnwick Hospital. I still call it the infirmary, but I'll get over it. It's a lot of change over the years as healthcare moves on, but also a lot of investment on the site. So it must be very exciting to see it develop.
1: I think the biggest thing is the electronic equipment, you know, computers. At one time it was all done by papers. You had a file at the bottom of your bed and you wrote the doctors, the nurse would write temperatures and everything on. But now it's all done on the computer. All the phones have got all handsets. So that is one of the biggest things, I think.
2: Mm-hmm. Yeah. And for me, having lived here now in Alnwick for just 27 years, still a relatively newbie, I still am in awe of the fact that we have this wonderful facility in our town. And I've had the benefit of outreach appointments in the outpatients, also staying overnight, and I'm blown away by the diversity of what we have on offer here. We're so fortunate.
1: Yeah, we have. Yeah.
0: And I think everybody always talks about the Alnwick
3: family in the hospital. It's,
1: it is.
3: Which I think makes it slightly different to other hospitals.
1: It is. It's like, I mean, we feel part of this one big family. And as I said before, the staff make us so friendly. I mean, we've got a super-duper matron, Anna Louisa Wood. She is lovely. She's ever so helpful with us. And anything we want, she says, just ask. You just got to ask for things. I have to say that twice a year we do have meetings of the League of Friends, and at those meetings, matron comes along with any requests from any of the departments, and we always give to what they want, because we know they want this equipment and it's needed. I mean, equipment we have bought in the past, it's a ring cutter for outpatients. I mean, it's just a small thing, but it's so useful. If somebody comes in with a swollen finger and can't get the ring off, they can cut it off with this ring cutter.
3: Brilliant.
1: Equipment for ECG machine, defibrillators, monitoring blood monitoring systems, special beds or special chairs. We just bought some lovely special chairs for the day surgery, which the sister there was absolutely over the moon with them. Apparently the patient can sit on, they can wheel the patient to wherever. If it's a small patient, they can move the legs up and down. They're really good. We've just spent money on the conservatory, updating the furniture in there, which is very nice and friendly. It looks
2: very fresh. Yeah,
1: very fresh. You know, lockers. We bought lockers for the wards a while ago, special lockers for the wards. So we spent the money on a variety of things for the hospital, but all in support of the hospital and to help the consultants. We mustn't forget the consultants who come to Alnwick and the staff, and of course, most important, the patients, the welfare of the patients is at our heart.

0: Lights, camera, action, that's it.
1: Kylie Minogue and Lights, Camera, Action. 9:09. Don't forget, the Annick Hospital League of Friends coffee morning is going to be on Saturday down at St James Church Centre in Pottergate, 9:30 till 12:00, £2 each to get in. And there'll be loads of chance for you to be parted from your cash. Some great stores. Go and give them your support. An absolutely brilliant cause. Time now, though, for this morning's showbiz news.
2: Spider-Man Brand New Day has surpassed £100 million at the UK and Ireland box office. It's one of 12 films to surpass the amount since 2023. The film has been on general release for just 11 weeks, and while box office earnings have slowed, it still added another £130,000 last weekend. The Duchess of Sussex is reported to be reading a lot of scripts and focusing on her family, lifestyle brand, and rebooting her acting career. Meghan has been preparing to undertake her first joint engagements with the Duke of Sussex since they moved back from the US. The couple will visit Nottingham today. It marks the first time in 4 years that Meghan has appeared publicly at events in the UK. And Lola Young has slammed online criticism and misogyny. The 25-year-old singer, best known for breakthrough single Messy, says women get so much scrutiny and hate. People will comment on things they would never comment about a man.
1: Coming over later today on Lion Heart Radio, by the way, Angela will be here between 11 and 1, slipping away on The Great Escape. Coda Barr is here between 1 and 3, 2 hours of Asian culture, music, folklore and more. Amy's Vibe, Musings and Music, is on between 6 and 7, Harry Hardy, 7 till 8, and then it's Chill Out Thursday, Nick with some chill tunes to relax and round off your day. So that is coming up later today here at Lion Heart Radio. A couple of tracks now to the news at 9.

0: from Anik, for Anik, Lionheart Radio.
1: Residents in Northumberland have been urged to remain calm amid fears some towns could see thousands of new houses built. It comes after a new assessment was published looking at the potential number of new houses each settlement could accommodate. The figures show Cramlington could have more than 12,000 new homes if all 34 potential sites were fully developed, and Morpeth could have almost 7,000 across 48 sites. But Deputy Leader Richard Weirmouse says this is the total of what's available, not what they have to accept by any stretch of the imagination. Next, Northumberland's Labour leader has said refuse workers should have fair pay for a hard day's work amid ongoing union talks. Unison says refuse workers here are paid less than neighbouring authorities despite carrying out similar work. The union says it's held constructive talks with the County Council amid concerns over the level of pay staff receive. Scott Dickinson thinks the Council's workers shouldn't be paid less than those in nearby areas. He says it's about fairness, respect and recognising the contribution people make. Meanwhile, we're being encouraged to recycle right through a new initiative from the County Council. They've launched the new campaign aiming to lower the amount of contaminated items ending up in residential recycle bins. This includes dog poo, nappies, black bags, food residue, wet cardboard and greasy takeaway containers and boxes. Here's part of the campaign video.
2: This means valuable materials can be reused again and again. So let's do our bit, because small actions have a big impact. Thank you for helping Northumberland recycle the right way.
1: And local groups will have the chance to bid for part of £250,000 to support local action for Red Squirrels. Now, Red Squirrel Awareness Week may be over, but the support continues as the new grant scheme empowers communities to support Red's recovery. Despite their charm and status as the UK's only native squirrel species, they're classed as endangered in Britain. Once numbering millions, populations have dramatically declined in recent years. That's the latest Rannick. I'm Richard Dale.
3: A minister says Britain will make the case to the US to continue supporting Ukraine. Relations between Washington and Kyiv are strained. We've now heard that Elon Musk's SpaceX has imposed a speed limit on Ukrainian drones. Yesterday, Andy Burnham welcomed Volodymyr Zelensky to number 10.
4: President Trump made a call at the weekend for an energy ceasefire. What we have seen from Russia is further attacks on critical national infrastructure. It's clear who the aggressor is.
3: The UK economy reported surprising growth in August. The Chancellor's called it welcome news. Economists say it's largely down to strong factory production. It did, however, represent a slowdown in activity. Verbal communication will be given equal status to reading and writing in schools. Education Secretary Lucy Powell says the rise of AI means greater emphasis should be placed on skills that make us human. And the Duke and Duchess of Sussex are making their first public appearance since their return to the UK today. Harry and Meghan are heading to Nottingham, although they won't be official royal engagements. From Radio News Hub, I'm Frankie Hairsine.
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7: The weather.
1: Thanks, Frankie. Good morning, everybody. Not a great day, I've got to say. Cloudy and windy, outbreaks of rain affecting the region for much of the day, before clearing in the northwest during the early evening. Winds will also gradually ease later on today. A high across the region of 18 Celsius. Here in Anik, 16 Celsius, 61 degrees Fahrenheit. The cloud and rain will slowly move south-eastwards overnight. Could become heavy at times. Clear skies developing behind and should be right across the region by dawn. That means temperatures will fall quite rapidly. A low tonight of just 5 Celsius, 41 Fahrenheit. So tomorrow, a cool start with clear skies. It will become cloudy though, with the chances of showers developing during the afternoon, mainly over high ground and along the coast. A high of 13 Celsius, 55 Fahrenheit. So cooler through the weekend and into the start of next week. We'll see sunny spells and showers. The showers most frequent near the coast, although occasionally spreading inland. Winds mostly light, but breezy at times near the coasts.
7: 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Traffic.
1: No problems on public transport from Almouth or from Ashington on the Northumberland line this morning. More details, nationalrail.co.uk. Tynemoor Metro also running a normal service. In terms of the roads, there are temporary lights for roadworks on the Haven. That's between Harbour Road and the Winding in Beadnall. Crossing Wooler, roadworks on Rycroft Park. That's the junction with Rycroft Way. Do expect some delays there. New Biggin, temporary lights for water main work on the A197 Woodhorn Road. That's the junction with Oakwood Avenue. And on Bedlington, temporary lights on the A1068 Hartford Road, that's near to the Heartlands. If you know anything else and it's safe and legal to do so, leave a message on our Facebook page, facebook.com/Lionheart Radio.
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1: 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It's 6 minutes past nine.

0: You're listening to The Community Hour here on the Lion Heart Radio Breakfast Show. I'm Richard L, here with you till 10 o'clock this morning, and we are going to be talking sustainability for the next couple of minutes because the County Council's Environment and Climate Fund is supporting Solidarity Farm in Rothbury by enabling them to purchase bikes to become more active and help the environment. Now, the project provides a unique learning environment for children and young people who may struggle with more formal approaches to their education, helping them experience the benefits of nature while cultivating social, emotional skills and building confidence. They put a little video about their work onto YouTube, and here it is.
1: Our project was all about getting people active, reducing our carbon footprint as well, by getting bikes and then integrating them into our offer. We're based in Northumberland near Rothbury, and we work with young people to provide alternative education, and we also do educational farm visits.
2: The kids that come here, help them experience doing the farm work on the farm, so it's hand in hand, it works well.
1: So we bought four bicycles, like conventional bicycles and electric bike. And we use those within our programmes with young people to get them out and about, but also showing them different options for travel.
2: We plan on doing trips into the forest and stuff like that on the push bike, so they're keeping out of the way of people's ways and enjoying the countryside.
1: They've really been amazing. They give people, young people, a sense of freedom and also a sense of responsibility, because they have to fix them if they fall off and break them.
2: A great sense of pride, because you see their faces when they do things, and it's really pleasing to see kids growing up and adapting to this sort of farm life.
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0: 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That's solidarityfarm.org.uk.

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0: Well, hello there. You're listening to the Community Hour here on the Lion Hot Radio Breakfast Show. And it's time, being a Thursday morning, to look ahead to the weekend's local sporting action. We'll start with running, the usual park runs on Saturday morning. That's at Durridge Bay Country Park and the pastures here in Alnwick. The park runs are free to take part in. Just register at the Park Run website, print yourself off a barcode, and you're all set. And if you're going to the Durridge Bay one, print yourself off two barcodes, leave one in the windscreen of your car. You get free car parking until 10:30. And then on Sunday, it's going to be the Run Northumberland Castles Half Marathon. Yes, Northumberland's only half marathon held entirely on closed roads. The popular road race is going to start from the historic village of Bamborough and go on a circular route, go through North Sunderland, slightly undulating, lots of flat sections though, going through beautiful Northumberland countryside. Affiliated entry is £30, unaffiliated entry is £32. Race gets underway at 10:15, and if you do want to enter, it's not too late to enter. Go to runnation.co.uk, but you do need to do it today, otherwise it will be too late and there will be a medal and a t-shirt when you finish. To rugby now, and Alnwick entertain Ilkley on Saturday afternoon. 3 p.m. kickoff for that one at Greensfield. Alnwick, a great start to the season, played 3-1-3. They're currently in second place in the league table. Ilkley actually 5 points behind them in third place. Meanwhile, Alnwick's second team will be away to Whitley Bay Rockcliffe. Berwick at home on Saturday, entertaining CQP. 3 p.m. kickoff for that one at Skemerston. Morpeth are away to Consett. Their second team will be at home to Wallsend. 3 p.m. the start for that one down at Mitford Road. On to football now. Northern Premier League East Division. Ashington away to Bradford Park Avenue on Saturday. 3 p.m. the kickoff for all these, by the way. Blyth Spartans at home to Garforth Town. Morpeth Town at home to Stocksbridge Park Steels. Northern League Division 2. AFC Newbiggin entertain FC Hartlepool. Alnwick Town away to Chesterley Street Town. Scottish Lowland League East Division. Berwick Rangers entertain Lithgow Rose on Saturday, 2 p.m. the start for that one at Shieldfield Park. On to the Northern Lions, Division 1, Rothbury entertain Reckington Blue Star, and in Division 2, Ellington will be at home to Killingworth FC Reserves. Bit of cup action to tell you about in the Northern Lions. Third round of the George Dobbins League Cup sees Wallington away to Killingworth, and the Bill Gardner Cup Ellington Development will be at Newcastle University A. Northumberland get the weekend off. North East Combination League now, Division 1, these all starting at 1:30. Armagh United will be at home to Cramlington United Reserves. Alnwick Town Percy Rovers also have a home game. They entertain Bedlington United Reserves. Wooler are away to Walkergate. In Division 2, we've got North Sunderland Reserves away to Killingworth second team. The Border Amateur League, Waddell Cup first round, Berwick Town entertain Greenlaw Town at 2 p.m. That starts. And in Division B, we've got Tweedmouth Amateurs away to Hoyke Waverley.
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0: Residents in Northumberland have been urged to remain calm amid fear some towns could see thousands of new houses built. It comes after a new assessment was published looking at the potential number of new houses each settlement could accommodate. The figures show Cramlington could have more than 12,000 new homes if all 34 potential sites were fully developed, and Morpeth could have almost 7,000 across 48 sites. But Deputy Leader Richard Weirmouse says this is the total of what's available, not what they have to accept by any stretch of the imagination. Next, Northumberland's Labour leader has said refuse workers should have fair pay for a hard day's work amid ongoing union talks. Unison says refuse workers here are paid less than neighbouring authorities despite carrying out similar work. The union says it's held constructive talks with the County Council amid concerns over the level of pay staff receive. Scott Dickinson thinks the Council's workers shouldn't be paid less than those in nearby areas. He says it's about fairness, respect and recognising the contribution people make. Meanwhile, we're being encouraged to recycle right through a new initiative from the County Council. They've launched the new campaign aiming to lower the amount of contaminated items ending up in residential recycle bins. This includes dog poo, nappies, black bags, food residue, wet cardboard and greasy takeaway containers and boxes. Here's part of the campaign video.
1: This means valuable materials can be reused again and again. So let's do our bit, because small actions have a big impact. Thank you for helping Northumberland recycle the right way.
0: And local groups will have the chance to bid for part of £250,000 to support local action for red squirrels. Now, Red Squirrel Awareness Week may be over, but the support continues as the new grant scheme empowers communities to support reds' recovery. Despite their charm and status as the UK's only native squirrel species, they're classed as endangered in Britain. Once numbering millions, populations have dramatically declined in recent years. That's the latest, Rannick. I'm Richard Dale.
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0: So a big milestone for Alnwick Hospital this month, the League of Friends celebrating their 70th anniversary. Originally, the Friends date back to 1908 and the formation of Alnwick Hospital, but then 1956, following changes brought about by the National Health Service, the League of Friends of the Alnwick Hospital was formed and joined the National Association of Hospital Friends. Well, to celebrate this momentous anniversary, they're holding an anniversary coffee morning this Saturday at St James's Church Centre. That, of course, is in Pottergate. Doors will open at 9:30, and included in that is a celebration raffle, and they're hoping to raise loads of money for lots of really interesting equipment for the hospital. A bladder scanner, a vein viewer, a television set for the urgent treatment centre, and an interactive wall chart for the children. Well, Anne Harper is the chair, Sheila Wall is the deputy chair, and they've told me a little bit more about the League of Friends.
1: Well, we go back to 1908, when Alnwick Hospital was first opened by the then Edith, Duchess of Northumberland. In those days, they had what they called Friends of the Hospital, which were businesses in the town, such as Hardy Brothers, for instance. They would hold events at work or out with work, and raise money to donate to the hospital. Also, mustn't forget, the villages of Laresbury, Alnmouth and Longhoughton would also hold maybe events in the villages, such as jumble sales, coffee mornings, and donate the money to the hospital. Then in 1948 saw the introduction of the National Health Service, and in 1956, following changes to the National Health Service, leagues of friends throughout the country were formed, and the League of Friends of Alnwick Hospital being one of these. We also became a registered charity. In 1972, we saw the extension of Alnwick Hospital. The extension they created was two wards. Upstairs was the Allen Ward, and downstairs the Coquard Ward. The Allen Ward, in those days, they did operations at Alnwick Hospital, and the patients stayed maybe overnight upstairs, or 2 or 3 days, and downstairs was mainly for the elderly patients. In 1979, I joined the League of Friends, and the members then were as enthusiastic as they are nowadays. The hospital made changes again, and the Allen Ward was done away with, and it is now a super-duper outpatients department upstairs. It really is lovely. Plenty of space, light and airy and everything. And downstairs, we have the ward mainly for the elderly patients, and that is the ward where we take our trolley, our goodies trolley, around to the patients. In fact, we chat to the patients and talk to them, which is really nice, and we get talking to the families and makes them feel at ease, I think, seeing us. And just last week, this gentleman said to me, "What's your name?" And I said, "Man Harper." He said, "I know you." And I said, "Yes, I know you as well." And we go back to late 1960s, where this gentleman worked for the Medical Officer of Health, Dr. Ian Fraser, and I worked for the Alnwick Urban District Council for Charlie Nelson. So we had a good old chat about the good old days and the people in those days, and it really says that's made my day, talking to somebody I know about people I know, he said.
0: Anne Harper there, and just to remind you, that coffee morning, anniversary coffee morning indeed, Saturday the 17th of October, doors open 9:30, it'll be at the St James URC Centre in Pottergate, and there'll be a celebration raffle full of extremely wonderful prizes.

0: So here's a call to action for you. HM Revenue and Customs is urging parents who welcomed a baby this spring to claim their child benefit now. You can do that via the HMRC app or online at gov.uk. Families are urged to claim child benefit as soon as you can after your baby's born. Yeah, I know it's busy and you've got lots of other things on your mind, but your claim can only be backdated up to 3 months and there's real money involved. Well, I spoke to Sarah from HMRC, who told me a little bit more about child benefits.
1: Well, child benefits, an allowance for parents or guardians who are responsible for bringing up a child under 16. And also, if your child stays on in certain types of continuing education or training, then sometimes they can always continue to claim up to the age of 20. That doesn't include university students, unfortunately. If you're old enough, like me, it used to be called family allowance. So there's no limit to the number of children you can claim for, but only one person can claim. There's some other benefits as well from claiming. So, for example, your child will be registered to get their national insurance number when they get to 16. So that's quite handy. You can store that in the HMRC app. And also you will get national insurance credits that count towards your state pension if you're not working whilst you're bringing up the baby.
0: So how can families check if they're eligible for child benefit?
1: The vast majority of children are eligible, but the best way to check is to go and make your claim, which you can do through your online HMRC account or through the app. If you need to set up an account, you can do so at gov.uk. It's quick and straightforward. You'll need some ID, and then you'll get a password and logon details, which you should keep securely, of course. You'll also need a birth or adoption certificate for the child, your own bank details, national insurance number for yourself and your domestic partner if you're living with somebody, and a child's original birth or adoption certificate or travel documents, passport, etc. if they were born outside of the UK. Well, child benefit is about £27 a week, paid in 4 weeks directly to your bank account. And that's for the first child. After that, it drops down to the £70.90 for every second child or additional children. And there's no limit to the number of children. It's usually paid directly to your bank account. It can be paid fortnightly, but it's normally four weekly.
0: And as ever, you can get more information at gov.uk.

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1: Residents in Northumberland have been urged to remain calm amid fear some towns could see thousands of new houses built. It comes after a new assessment was published looking at the potential number of new houses each settlement could accommodate. The figures show Cramlington could have more than 12,000 new homes if all 34 potential sites were fully developed, and Morpeth could have almost 7,000 across 48 sites. But Deputy Leader Richard Weirmouse says this is the total of what's available, not what they have to accept by any stretch of the imagination. Next, Northumberland's Labour leader has said refuse workers should have fair pay for a hard day's work amid ongoing union talks. Unison says refuse workers here are paid less than neighbouring authorities despite carrying out similar work. The union says it's held constructive talks with the County Council amid concerns over the level of pay staff receive. Scott Dickinson thinks the Council's workers shouldn't be paid less than those in nearby areas. He says it's about fairness, respect and recognising the contribution people make. Meanwhile, we're being encouraged to recycle right through a new initiative from the County Council. They've launched the new campaign aiming to lower the amount of contaminated items ending up in residential recycle bins. This includes dog poo, nappies, black bags, food residue, wet cardboard and greasy takeaway containers and boxes. Here's part of the campaign video.
2: This means valuable materials can be reused again and again. So let's do our bit, because small actions have a big impact. Thank you for helping Northumberland recycle the right way.
1: And local groups will have the chance to bid for part of £250,000 to support local action for Red Squirrels. Now, Red Squirrel Awareness Week may be over, but the support continues as the new grant scheme empowers communities to support Red's recovery. Despite their charm and status as the UK's only native squirrel species, they're classed as endangered in Britain. Once numbering millions, populations have dramatically declined in recent years. That's the latest Rannick. I'm Richard Dale.
3: Britain will make the case to the US to continue supporting Ukraine amid strained relations between the two. We've now heard that Elon Musk's SpaceX has imposed a speed limit on Ukrainian drones. Yesterday, Andy Burnham welcomed Volodymyr Zelensky to number 10.
4: You've seen the solidarity and the support you've got from everybody here in Britain, and that will not change. We know the last few days, the last few hours have been very dark and difficult.
3: The UK economy unexpectedly grew by 0.1% in August after many economists had predicted it to shrink. It follows growth of 0.4% in July and is largely as a result of strong factory production. Speaking skills in school will be put on equal status to reading and writing as part of the revised curriculum. Education Secretary Lucy Powell says the ability to articulate oneself fluently and confident is key to success in work and life, but it's been a marker of privilege for too long. And new research by Lerpax found the full English has been voted the most loved British dish. From Radio News Sub, I'm Frankie Hersine.
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There's no one here in the studio at the moment, but let's hear from one of our local bands.

0: have a different start to the show than usual. That was a band called the Peatbox Fairies. Yes, you've just heard a live recording from a band called the Diesel Cowboys. And this is a band called Tom Petty. Very smooth, very professional sound of Sydney Youngblood. So from Mick Miller to Frankie Miller. And this is a track called Darling. Well, this is a track John Otway did on his own, single artist. And this is a track called Bunsen Burner. And this is called Garundula. From Paul, bye-bye now, take care of yourselves, and hopefully we'll see you tonight along at the Togston Terrace. Bye-bye now.
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And now we turn to something with a bit more of a local flavour. 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

That was a track from the 1990s here on Lionheart Radio 107.3 FM. Coming up, we've got some music from one of our local bands. 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

bite me? Well, maybe not, because you might catch something. Hello, glad you could make it. Well, I don't know where I went in my dreams last night, but I have woken up with a dreadful cold. My head is full of mashed potato, and there's still someone in there mashing it, I think. And my nose is like a dripping tap. You get the picture. So, apologies for the blocked up chat. I know, during Unblocktober as well. My other pipes are pristine and free from unflushables. But my nose, throat, etc. is not clear. Just to tease me. It's Global Handwashing Day as well. A cheap and effective way to reduce the spread of disease. But no one told these bugs that have taken up residence in my sinuses. Today's musical escape might include a little spatter of colds, bugs and little blighters. All biohazard free, of course, so don't worry. A great riff, a lovely piece of indie folk and a beautiful voice is still the perfect escape when you're feeling rotten. And that's the whole point of this show. So, however you're feeling, I hope the music helps.

still starting us off, we had Diamond Hoo Ha Man and Supergrass, who are inviting you to get in the suitcase, which is a good way to escape. And then we had the Beatles with Help, followed by Don't Stand So Close to Me with the Police. The song does bring back memories of when I was in sixth form and one of my chemistry teachers. I'm not disclosing any scandals here or inappropriate behaviour. Honestly. One thing I loved about school was music. I didn't take it as a subject, but the department was very active in putting on shows. They put on a Gilbert and Sullivan opera, or operetta as they're called, every year, and we all loved being in them. They were really good fun. As many schools do, today included, they put on reviews as well and encouraged us all to take part. In my later years at school, I was in a little folk band, Callanish, we were called, me, Gordon and Scott. We did lots of Burns and seemed to go down well. We even got some gigs at Burns Night. Only once a year, but you know, it was something. I did have a look to see if I could find some alt folk, more contemporary versions of Burns, but I couldn't find any, just a lot of dirges and over-earnest songs. Not doesn't really fit with The Great Escape, or Burns, come to that. I don't think it's what he had in mind. Instead, I'm going to play one of my favourites, who's very folky, and that's King Creosote, also known as Kenny Anderson. He's quite prolific and has brought out loads of albums, and has also been recently asked to play at next year's Celtic Connections. This track is called Love Life, and is from his Astronaut Meets Appleman album. I really like the lyrics to this, and especially near the end, I think it is at the end, where he says, "Your jealous accusations know no bounds. Scarlett Johansson was never..."

And that was King Creosote with Love Life. Talking about great lyrics, John Grant is a master at lyrics. I can't play you all of his songs because quite a few of them have the odd cheeky swear word in a good way, but they're worth checking out if you're not familiar with his work. Here he is with Disappointing.

And that was John Grant with Disappointing. And it is disappointing. This cold has really got me. The Kinks know about it. Here's a couple of Kinks, followed by a couple of Kooks.

That was You Really Got Me and Autumn Almanac by The Kinks, followed by David Bowie with Cooks. Now, last week we had a few bugs of a different kind cutting into the broadcast. Hopefully they're all gone. I played some new releases last week, some of which I loved, so I'm going to share one of them with you again. It is still new, of course. It's Ribbon Factory with Madrasalic, released on the 2nd of October. Madrasalic are an alt folk sextet from Dublin. They're a new discovery for me, and I'm captivated, can't think of a better word, enough to explore their music more. I still get a buzz discovering a new band that lights my candle. Ooh. And it's a buzz I hope I'll never lose. New this week is Slow Train by Bodiger, I think that's how you say it, and Intriguer or Tenderness by Hamish Hawk, which is a bit mean and moody in that one, and that's from his upcoming album of the same name, out in April.

Of course, I don't think the bug's a killer. Not that I'm getting over dramatic or hysterical or anything. It's just an excuse to play talking heads. Next up is Hysteria by Muse, and that's followed by the perfect song from Sea Power, the song to tell these bugs to get knotted.

And that was Disinfectant by Peter Perrette from his album The Cleansing. I love that line, I'm a non-diagnosed therapist. Next I'm going to play Matches, and I'm going to play this for Lucy. Not because I think that she's a witch, but we had a little chat about a book that she was reading, and I mentioned this song about the witch trials, and about how it wasn't witches that were burning, it was just women. And, well, you know, the patriarchy and all that, I'll let you fill in the blanks. Anyway, it's Catherine Pretty and Matches.

That was Catherine Priddy and Matches. Saw Catherine Priddy at the beginning of the year at the Glass House. She was really good. I really like her, and she was supported by Amelia Coburn, who I've seen a few times now, twice this year already, once supporting Catherine Priddy. And at the beginning of the year, she played in the Common Room. I don't know if you've ever been there. It's near Central Station. It's the home of England Institute Mining and Mechanical Engineers, and it has paintings and statues in the room. The room's quite small, but it's a great venue. Anyway, we saw Amelia Coburn there, and the next time I think we're seeing her back at the Glass House. I think that's right. Anyway, here's Amelia Coburn with Seesaw, and this is all about escaping into your mind, so very appropriate.

That was Amelia Coburn and Seesaw. Next I'm going to play Noel Gallagher and his High Flying Birds and Holy Mountain. There's been another scrabble for tickets, hasn't there, for Oasis? I quite like Oasis, but not enough to join in the free. I've got to get up early tomorrow to try and bag tickets for during breaks, because they've got tickets on sale tomorrow. They're supporting Sleeper. So I suppose all the Sleeper fans will be trying to get tickets as well. And it's at Digital in Newcastle, which is quite a small venue. So fingers crossed, I'll be lucky, because you know I love during breaks. Here they are with a cover of Steely Dan's Ricky Don't Lose That Number.

That was In Between Days by The Cure, followed by Love is a Drug, a cover by Hot Rats, originally, of course, by Roxy Music. Next up, we have Earthly Pleasures, followed by Something for the Weekend. Earthly Pleasures is by Villagers, and it's the Divine Comedy with Something for the Weekend.

naked on the toilet with a toothbrush in his mouth, when he suddenly acquired an overwhelming sense of doubt. Every single piece of baggage he'd been holding on his back was beginning to dig in, and his back began to crack. And when he finally broke up, he found that he'd been breaking down. Little body, little soul, little shrapnel on the ground. And so he started to examine, from the clumsy to the cute.

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Anyway, next up is Nils Lofgren. I don't know if you know Nils. Well, not personally, although you might do. I don't. I just know him as a great guitarist, a multi-instrumentalist even. And as well as having a solo career, he's also in Bruce Springsteen's E Street Band and also a member of Crazy Horse, which of course has been associated with Neil Young. So it seems that Nils has also caught a load. And then after that, I'm going to play Echo and the Bunnymen, because I can, with Ocean Rain.

And so we had Nils Lofgren, followed by Echo and the Bunnymen. And now, here's Johnny telling us it's time to make you better by the Decemberists. And so we're coming on the home stretch now.

0: This little dreamy tune is Daydream on a Street Corner by Gaz Coombs. And we've just had Make Me Better by the Decemberists. And before that, Joni Marr with It's Time. And it is time. I've loved having you along in the Great Escape today.
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Well, a very good morning to you all. If you're just getting going for today, well, you're a little bit late, but who can possibly blame you? Now, this morning we're going to keep it nice and easy, and we're going to be exploring the music of one particular record label. That's Escalator Records. Escalator Records, well, they're now defunct, sadly, but they were a very important record label within the Shibuya Key movement. Shibuya Key being Japanese for Shibuya style. And it was a form of sort of pop music. In fact, it kind of spread beyond pop music to become a whole sort of aesthetic, a fashion trend, if you like. And it was very much inspired by 1960s Western pop music, especially the kind of semi-orchestral music of Burt Bacharach, Brian Wilson, Phil Spector, and Serge Gainsbourg. So it's generally a sort of loungy style of music, with people often singing in French. But we're going to start off with Cubismo Grafico. They were one of the key bands on Escalator Records, and Escalator really sort of pioneered the Shibuya Key style and helped make it a phenomenon, really. And many of the major artists who were involved in the Shibuya style came out of Escalator Records. So yeah, we're going to start with Cubismo Grafico. They were quite prolific and still on the go. And we're going to start with Salon on a Sunday.

There we go, that's Cubismo Grafico with Salon on a Sunday. And that's the kind of music we're going to be playing this morning. It's all nice, light, enjoyable music for a nice sunny day. And they're all going to be tracks from the label Escalator Records, who had quite an interesting series of releases. And they really helped popularise a lot of their artists through compilation records that they put out quite regularly. And it was interesting because the Shibuya style of music very much spread to the West. And usually Japanese pop music that comes West tends to come through anime, basically. And it's a very common thing in Japan for groups to be offered the chance to perform a theme tune for an anime in order to expose them to a wider audience. And, of course, with the popularity of anime among certain, I suppose, subcultures in the West, then very often the bands performing the tunes become known here. But Shibuya Key was interesting because it didn't come that way. It very much came through fans of indie pop. So it enjoyed a popularity that was free of any association with anything else. So we're going to play a track by Losfeld, who are a prolific group, and their track New Balance.

0: we go. That is New Balance from Losfeld, and perfect thing for cruising along with the top down in your car, zooming along country roads. And of course, drive as fast as you like, but do take care lest you become the unwitting recipient of cheap petrol station flyers sellotaped to a lamppost.
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0: Now, we're going to have a track. Well, we're going to have an interesting not that the others aren't, but this is a group called Montparnasse. And Montparnasse, of course, is an area of France on the left bank. I had to translate in my head there. Ah, brief gauche. Yes. Very much centred around the Boulevard du Montparnasse and the Rue de Rennes, which has always been quite an interesting and cool part of Paris. Back in the 17th century, students would come to the area to recite poetry as part of this huge romantic movement. And Montparnasse became known as Montparnasse because it was named after, well, nicknamed after Mount Parnassus, of course, the home of the Nine Muses in Greek art. So, Shabayuki, they used a lot of French imagery and sort of 60s style. It was a musical movement that was noted for the fact that its proponents and exponents were not very much trying to express an individual style or a unique sound, but instead to emulate things that they liked. And effectively, it was a consumerist movement in many ways, and one of the few middle-class musical movements, because it was all about sort of well-off, privately educated kids from Tokyo heading down to Shibuya to buy imported records and vintage issues and reissues of tracks. And they were expressing their own personal exquisite taste through this music.

That's the Wiggly Catwalk from Montparnasse. Of course, Montparnasse became the artistic centre of Paris in the 1920s and 30s. And it's very much what we think of when we think of sort of struggling artists living in cheap cars and, you know, struggling penniless artists, because that's what Montparnasse was. It was a working class area. And previously, the centre of art in Paris had been Montmartre, and Montmartre was very much a sort of affluent area where people were affiliated with the art world more for social status than anything else. So Montparnasse was a poor working class area where starving penniless artists could get themselves a cheap gaff to hang out in and create work. And it, people came from all over the world to paint there because it was a cheap place to live and there was an explosion of artistic life in the area. So it seems rather ironic that Shibuya K group, who named themselves after Montparnasse, would do so, because they're actually more suited to the Montmartre style of socialising and high-status people. Ooh, aren't we being all deep? Of course, I like Montmartre because it's full of Breton crepe restaurants and a very nice place to go and get some excellent crepe galette. Anyway, we are going to move on and play something by, I think, the High Yummies. And this is a track called Mog Alfonso.

Ready? Right hand.

0: Yeah.
1: And there we go. Gosh, that was rather jolly. That's the High Yummies there. And we're going to have another track now from Losfeld, which is What's New Pussycat. Now, I'm never very sure with the Shibuya groups of just how much they know about the things that they're apparently echoing, because Losfeld, I would assume, is named after Eric Losfeld, who was a French publisher, although actually I think he was from Belgium originally, who he ran a publishing imprint called Edition Le Terrain Vague, and he had quite a reputation for publishing rather controversial material. And in fact, the book Emmanuel, with, well, I think people are mostly familiar with Emmanuel through the sort of semi-pornographic film. And in fact, there's a whole series that came out of there. And Barbarella, which again, people are more familiar with the Jane Fonda film, but of course, Barbarella was a comic, and a sort of highly sexualized science fiction comic. And so, yeah, you got to think, is Losfeld named after Eric Losfeld? And do they really know who he is? Or are they just throwing words out that they vaguely heard? Anyway, this is Losfeld with What's New Pussycat?

Ah, oh, yes. Well, perhaps not the version of What's New Pussycat that one would expect, but very much in the Shibuya style. Now, I think for the next track, we're going to move on to an interesting group, Neil and Iriza. And, yes, where on earth did they decide on the name Neil? But there you go. And they're quite an interesting duo who played in quite a variety of styles. Anyway, see what you think.

There you go, Neil and Iraza with Candy Shoe. Oh, actually, I don't really know how to translate that word. Candy Shoe Conundrum, I guess. And, interesting group indeed. Now, onto someone I haven't heard before, which is a group called Harvard, who don't seem to have managed to link in with the Who Should Be Your Theme in their name. And this is their track called Such a Thang.

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2: Oh my. Well, we're going to move straight on with, I think, the UEFC Boys Choir. And a track that I think you'll be familiar with, but perhaps not quite in this way. It's What a Wonderful World.

No, that's why I've got to kind of fade out, because they managed to mix one track into the next. But yeah, that's the UEFC Boys Choir with What a Wonderful World. And, yes, what an interesting version. Now, we're coming up to the news just shortly. I think we've got time for one, maybe two tracks. This is a track by Boris Godunov, B.

Yeah, it's another one where I just don't know if they know what they're drawing upon. You know, do they know who Boris Godunov was, or do they just like the name? Of course, Boris Godunov was the Tsar at the end of the 16th century, the first non-Rurikid Tsar, actually. And it was his reign that, descended into the time of troubles, the interregnum period in Russia, which led to the deaths of about a third of the population. Now, do they know who Boris Godunov is, or do they perhaps know the Mussorgsky opera or the Pushkin play? Or is it just a cool name that they happen to like the sound of? It's very hard to tell. With Japan is a land where they crave constant novelty, and people are always looking for something new, something interesting, to the point where, you know, my wife and I seek out snack foods from Japan all the time, you know, as well as normal food as well, but it's easier for me to import snacks than it is to import fresh food. That can be an absolute nightmare. And so, yeah, we have quite a collection of Kit Kats. Kitto Katto in Japanese. Yeah, it's quite an easy language sometimes when you get the wasaiego, the English loan words. Kit Kat, Kitto Katto, which I much prefer as a name. And in Japan, there is a vast range of Kit Kats. I think I've seen well over 100 different kinds, and many of them are limited editions that come and go with time, or they're specific to an area. There are certain ones produced for Okinawa only, featuring Okinawan fruits and the like that you won't see in anything else. So it's this constant craving for novelty that leads to the sort of sybaritic nature of Japanese culture, I suppose, and the capriciousness as well. You will often find crazy Japanese stories that you hear online or see in newspapers about, oh, you know, Japanese pizza place is selling caviar pizza with truffle stuffed crust. And yes, that's absolutely true. That did happen. It was actually Domino's who did that, because they constantly have to introduce new flavours and styles to retain the Japanese interest. Now, we have been playing the music from one particular record label today, and this is Escalator Records. They're based out of Tokyo, and all the music we're playing is very much Shibuya style, Shibuya Kei in Japanese. And we're going to move on to play, I keep saying we're going to move on, Nicoletta with the song Nothing I Want You to Do.

Ah, sorry, some of these tracks have a bit of a fade and a crossfade into the next one. Yes, that was Nicoletta with Nothing I Want You to Do. And in fact, we are just going to move straight on to the next track, which is Comet, Instead of You.

No, quite an unusual duo there. It's coming. We're actually Chris Floor and Julie Kleiman. Yes, a non-Japanese pop group. How does that work? Well, it just does. Now, straight on, I think, with Miniflex and Irish Skipper. I don't know whether they mean skipper in the fishing sense or the football sense, or indeed some other meaning. Goodness knows.

That's another one that I've got to just cut because it mixes into another track now. So, anyway, another group with another strange name. This is Le Hammond Inferno.

0: from the heart of the district. 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
2: Wow. Now, we just heard Le Hammond Inferno with their rather wonderful track, Move Your MP3. Often these groups like to mix together music in various ways, take different sounds, different influences, and create a sort of sound landscape, a more experimental sort of texturing of their sound. And we're going to have four tracks in a row here that demonstrate that, so that I don't have to do much more of it later on. We're going to begin with Girly Disco, then Minnie Minnie Mary, Jet Set Ride, and Nicoletta. Four in a row.

I think I've got to play another Neil and Iraza track, because this one's called 7-3 and it's making specific reference to the 3rd of July. And if I was a more organised person, I'd played this one last week.

when you call a track 3rd of July, and that track was released in 1996, you think, well, what was happening on that particular day? And, yeah, on that day, the only thing I can think of happening on the 3rd of July 1996 was the return of the Stone of Destiny to Scotland. The stone that allegedly Scots kings were allegedly crowned, allegedly upon, allegedly. Anyway, let's move on with another group with a great name. I've got to stop saying let's move on. This is Yovani, the Dirty Leopard.

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There are few success, very difficult, but keep on trying to see. 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
1: There you go, that's Yovani, the Dirty Leopard, fantastic name, with Escape is My Style. Wonderful, wonderful name, isn't it? And a great track, nice and uplifting, just what we want on a day like today. Gosh, I can hear seagulls out the window. And I think we're going to move on. I've got to stop saying that. With the Pop-Tarts and Europa Central.

Think of those Pop Tarts with Europa Central. Quite a punk sensibility to that one as well. I think, next up, The State of Samuel.

There we go. That's the State of Samuel with, yeah, Plane Tracks. Of course, he's not Germanese, but then Shibaki was quite an all-embracing movement, and Escalator Records were rather good at picking up foreign stars, foreign musicians who played in a similar style and could contribute something to the movement. So I think we're going to hear from Miniflex again with their X-ray diffraction analysis. No, this is Peach à Saint-Tropez, which bothers me as a title, because surely it should be Pêche à Saint-Tropez. Oh, well.

There we go. Peach à Saint-Tropez by Miniflex. At only 1 minute 44, it's definitely one of the shortest songs in my collection, and I'm kind of curious as to whether I have anything that's any shorter than that. Kind of curious. Now, Losfeld with Girl.

0: was Losfeld with Girl. Again, I don't know if they're referencing the controversial French publisher Eric Losfeld, or whether it's just a word or something. You just don't know with the Japanese. It's quite strange at the moment because we're recording everything from home. But we'll probably be back in the studio in just a few weeks, which is going to seem, well, quite odd after getting used to doing everything from home. So, we're not quite live, but this was recorded just yesterday, on Tuesday. So, hopefully we'll be back into doing things actually live within just a few weeks. Fingers crossed.
1: 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Through the morning. 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
0: Well, we're going to have a track from Pizzicato 5. This is Baby Portable Rock. Some random words there.

And there we go. This is Pizzicato 5, finishing us off with a lovely little track and very much an exemplar of the Shibuya Key style that we've been showing today. All the artists today are featured are from the Elevator Records label. And that's the end of the show for today. So we're going to go out with a track by Andrew Lobb, Flither Pickers. Absolutely nothing to do with anything that we've played so far. I just like Andrew.

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1: Residents in Northumberland have been urged to remain calm amid fear some towns could see thousands of new houses built. It comes after a new assessment was published looking at the potential number of new houses each settlement could accommodate. The figures show Cramlington could have more than 12,000 new homes if all 34 potential sites were fully developed, and Morpeth could have almost 7,000 across 48 sites. But Deputy Leader Richard Weirmouse says this is the total of what's available, not what they have to accept by any stretch of the imagination. Next, Northumberland's Labour leader has said refuse workers should have fair pay for a hard day's work amid ongoing union talks. Unison says refuse workers here are paid less than neighbouring authorities despite carrying out similar work. The union says it's held constructive talks with the County Council amid concerns over the level of pay staff receive. Scott Dickinson thinks the Council's workers shouldn't be paid less than those in nearby areas. He says it's about fairness, respect and recognising the contribution people make. Meanwhile, we're being encouraged to recycle right through a new initiative from the County Council. They've launched the new campaign aiming to lower the amount of contaminated items ending up in residential recycle bins. This includes dog poo, nappies, black bags, food residue, wet cardboard and greasy takeaway containers and boxes. Here's part of the campaign video.
2: This means valuable materials can be reused again and again. So let's do our bit, because small actions have a big impact. Thank you for helping Northumberland recycle the right way.
1: And local groups will have the chance to bid for part of £250,000 to support local action for red squirrels. Now, Red Squirrel Awareness Week may be over, but the support continues as the new grant scheme empowers communities to support red's recovery. Despite their charm and status as the UK's only native squirrel species, they're classed as endangered in Britain. Once numbering millions, populations have dramatically declined in recent years. That's the latest from Anik. I'm Richard Dale.
3: The former DUP leader Geoffrey Donaldson has been given a 15-year jail sentence. It's for a series of historical sexual offences against two women when they were children. Donaldson has always denied the charges. Catherine Kearns, Assistant Director at the Public Prosecution Service, spoke outside court.
4: Never accepted responsibility for his offending, nor shown remorse.
3: Next, an inquest has opened into the death of a man mauled by a tiger at Yorkshire Wildlife Park. The opening heard his family express concerns about his contact with mental health services leading up to his death. 23-year-old William Chapman died after entering the enclosure in Doncaster on Saturday. And in other news, the Emmy Award-winning sitcom Friends will return to Channel 4 from 2027. The US series debuted in 1994 and ran for 10 series. The hit show was last broadcast in 2011 and will return in January 2027. That's the latest from Radio News Hub. I'm Tanita Sims.
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6: With keeping energy costs down among the biggest priorities in the run-up to winter for 92% of small business owners, it's the invisible energy use that owners are most haunted by. Yvette Fielding has more.
7: Energy costs are front of mind for business owners, but many haven't considered what could be adding to their bills behind the scenes, like energy used after they've locked up or devices left plugged in when they're not being used. A smart meter can help businesses see how and when they're using energy, which can make it easier to spot where they can save some money.
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That was a track from the 1990s here on Lionheart Radio 107.3 FM. Coming up, we've got some music from one of our local bands. 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
0: 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You move all the furniture around so I can hardly get in.
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0: Yes, I know. 1 o'clock. 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Can't you do that?
1: You're a man. 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

That was a track from the 1990s here on Lionheart Radio 107.3 FM. Coming up, we've got some music from one of our local bands. 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
1: Residents in Northumberland have been urged to remain calm amid fears some towns could see thousands of new houses built. It comes after a new assessment was published looking at the potential number of new houses each settlement could accommodate. The figures show Cramlington could have more than 12,000 new homes if all 34 potential sites were fully developed, and Morpeth could have almost 7,000 across 48 sites. But Deputy Leader Richard Weirmouse says this is the total of what's available, not what they have to accept by any stretch of the imagination. Next, Northumberland's Labour leader has said refuse workers should have fair pay for a hard day's work amid ongoing union talks. Unison says refuse workers here are paid less than neighbouring authorities despite carrying out similar work. The union says it's held constructive talks with the County Council amid concerns over the level of pay staff receive. Scott Dickinson thinks the Council's workers shouldn't be paid less than those in nearby areas. He says it's about fairness, respect and recognising the contribution people make. Meanwhile, we're being encouraged to recycle right through a new initiative from the County Council. They've launched the new campaign aiming to lower the amount of contaminated items ending up in residential recycle bins. This includes dog poo, nappies, black bags, food residue, wet cardboard and greasy takeaway containers and boxes. Here's part of the campaign video.
2: This means valuable materials can be reused again and again. So let's do our bit, because small actions have a big impact. Thank you for helping Northumberland recycle the right way.
1: And local groups will have the chance to bid for part of £250,000 to support local action for red squirrels. Now, Red Squirrel Awareness Week may be over, but the support continues as the new grant scheme empowers communities to support reds' recovery. Despite their charm and status as the UK's only native squirrel species, they're classed as endangered in Britain. Once numbering millions, populations have dramatically declined in recent years. That's the latest, Rannick. I'm Richard Dale.
3: Former DUP leader Geoffrey Donaldson has been given a 15-year jail sentence for a series of historical sexual offences against two women when they were children. He has always denied the charges. Catherine Kieran's assistant director at the Public Prosecution Service spoke outside of court.
4: This case shows that sexual abuse can be hidden behind a facade of respectability. It also shows that no individual, irrespective of their position, status or public reputation, is beyond the reach of the law.
3: Britain will continue to make the case to the US to continue supporting Ukraine. That's what a minister has said because of strained relations between Kyiv and Washington. The past week has seen a deterioration in relations between Ukraine and the US following Donald Trump's decision to ease sanctions on Russian diesel in the face of rising fuel prices. And the Emmy Award-winning sitcom Friends will return to Channel 4 from 2027. That's the latest from Radio News Hub. I'm Georgia Lee.
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3: Right, it's time to hit the brakes and dive into the pit stop with me, Chris, only on Lionheart Radio. 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We've got the updates you care about. 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Think you've got an ear? Try one song, two artists. 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
1: Residents in Northumberland have been urged to remain calm amid fear some towns could see thousands of new houses built. It comes after a new assessment was published looking at the potential number of new houses each settlement could accommodate. The figures show Cramlington could have more than 12,000 new homes if all 34 potential sites were fully developed, and Morpeth could have almost 7,000 across 48 sites. But Deputy Leader Richard Weirmouse says this is the total of what's available, not what they have to accept by any stretch of the imagination. Next, Northumberland's Labour leader has said refuse workers should have fair pay for a hard day's work amid ongoing union talks. Unison says refuse workers here are paid less than neighbouring authorities despite carrying out similar work. The union says it's held constructive talks with the County Council amid concerns over the level of pay staff receive. Scott Dickinson thinks the Council's workers shouldn't be paid less than those in nearby areas. He says it's about fairness, respect and recognising the contribution people make. Meanwhile, we're being encouraged to recycle right through a new initiative from the County Council. They've launched the new campaign aiming to lower the amount of contaminated items ending up in residential recycle bins. This includes dog poo, nappies, black bags, food residue, wet cardboard and greasy takeaway containers and boxes. Here's part of the campaign video.
2: This means valuable materials can be reused again and again. So let's do our bit, because small actions have a big impact. Thank you for helping Northumberland recycle the right way.
1: And local groups will have the chance to bid for part of £250,000 to support local action for red squirrels. Now, Red Squirrel Awareness Week may be over, but the support continues as the new grant scheme empowers communities to support reds' recovery. Despite their charm and status as the UK's only native squirrel species, they're classed as endangered in Britain. Once numbering millions, populations have dramatically declined in recent years. That's the latest, Rannick. I'm Richard Dale.
3: Former DUP leader Geoffrey Donaldson has been given a 15-year jail sentence. It's for a series of historical sex offences against two women when they were children. Donaldson has always denied the charges. Catherine Kieran's assistant director at the Public Prosecution Service spoke outside of court.
4: Despite the devastation he has caused, he has never accepted responsibility for his offending, nor shown any remorse.
3: Britain will continue to make the case to the US to continue supporting Ukraine. That's what a minister has said because of strained relations between Kiev and Washington. The past week has seen a deterioration in relations between Ukraine and the US following Donald Trump's decision to ease sanctions on Russian diesel. And the full English has been voted the most loved British dish. New polling showed the breakfast staple was the firm favourite, followed by the Sunday roast and Yorkshire pudding. The research was commissioned by Lerpak to celebrate its 125th anniversary. That's the latest from Radio News Hub. I'm Georgia Lee.
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6: With keeping energy costs down among the biggest priorities in the run-up to winter for 92% of small business owners, it's the invisible energy use that owners are most haunted by. Yvette Fielding has more.
7: Energy costs are front of mind for business owners, but many haven't considered what could be adding to their bills behind the scenes, like energy used after they've locked up or devices left plugged in when they're not being used. A smart meter can help businesses see how and when they're using energy, which can make it easier to spot where they can save some money.
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2: Do you enjoy the sounds of the 60s? Everything from the Beatles, the Rolling Stones, Cliff Richard, Diana Ross and the Supremes, the early rock and roll with Eddie Cochran and company, Elvis, music from The Sound of Music and West Side Story, and a host of music from one-hit wonders right through to one of those artists or bands you may have loved at the time. 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
1: Residents in Northumberland have been urged to remain calm amid fear some towns could see thousands of new houses built. It comes after a new assessment was published looking at the potential number of new houses each settlement could accommodate. The figures show Cramlington could have more than 12,000 new homes if all 34 potential sites were fully developed, and Morpeth could have almost 7,000 across 48 sites. But Deputy Leader Richard Weirmouse says this is the total of what's available, not what they have to accept by any stretch of the imagination. Next, Northumberland's Labour leader has said refuse workers should have fair pay for a hard day's work amid ongoing union talks. Unison says refuse workers here are paid less than neighbouring authorities despite carrying out similar work. The union says it's held constructive talks with the County Council amid concerns over the level of pay staff receive. Scott Dickinson thinks the Council's workers shouldn't be paid less than those in nearby areas. He says it's about fairness, respect and recognising the contribution people make. Meanwhile, we're being encouraged to recycle right through a new initiative from the County Council. They've launched the new campaign aiming to lower the amount of contaminated items ending up in residential recycle bins. This includes dog poo, nappies, black bags, food residue, wet cardboard and greasy takeaway containers and boxes. Here's part of the campaign video.
2: This means valuable materials can be reused again and again. So let's do our bit, because small actions have a big impact. Thank you for helping Northumberland recycle the right way.
1: And local groups will have the chance to bid for part of £250,000 to support local action for red squirrels. Now, Red Squirrel Awareness Week may be over, but the support continues as the new grant scheme empowers communities to support reds' recovery. Despite their charm and status as the UK's only native squirrel species, they're classed as endangered in Britain. Once numbering millions, populations have dramatically declined in recent years. That's the latest for Anik. I'm Richard Dale.
3: Former DUP leader Geoffrey Donaldson has been given a 15-year jail sentence for a series of historical sex offences against two women when they were children. He has always denied the charges. Catherine Kieran's assistant director of the Public Prosecution Service spoke outside of court.
4: This case shows that sexual abuse can be hidden behind a facade of respectability. No individual, irrespective of their position, is beyond the reach of the law.
3: An inquest has opened into the death of a man mauled by a tiger at Yorkshire Wildlife Park. The opening heard his family express concerns about his contact with mental health services leading up to his death. 23-year-old William Chapman died after entering the enclosure in Doncaster on Saturday. And the Emmy award-winning sitcom Friends will return to Channel 4 from 2027. The US series debuted in 1994 and ran for 10 series. That's the latest from Radio News Hub. I'm Georgia Lee.
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2: 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We've got the updates you care about. Celebrating the great singers' birthdays, and you bet we'll blast a belter in their honour. Think you've got an ear? Try one song, two artists. 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It's The Pit Stop with me, Chris. 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

That was a track from the 1990s here on Lionheart Radio 107.3 FM. Coming up, we've got some music from one of our local bands. 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
1: A rather different start to the show than usual. That was a band called the Peatbox Fairies. Yes, you've just heard a live recording from a band called the Diesel Cowboys. This is a band called Tom Petty. Very smooth, very professional sound of Sydney Youngblood. So from Mick Miller to Frankie Miller, and this is a track called Darling. Well, this is a track John Otway did on his own, single artist. And this is a track called Bunsen Burner, and this is called Garundula. From Paul, bye-bye now, take care of yourselves, and hopefully we'll see you tonight along at the Toxton Terrace. Bye-bye now.
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1: Dog's been by that, said Mickey. Is it that? Said Breakfast Rat. That's beginning. No, said Owl. He says it's ready.

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Coming up, we've got some music from one of our local bands. 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

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Coming up, we've got some music from one of our local bands. 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

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Coming up, we've got some music from one of our local bands. 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

0: Now why you wanna go and do that, love, huh? 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Now why you wanna go and do that, love, huh? Now why you wanna go and do that,
1: Oh, yeah. I like this one.
0: What?

That was a track from the 1990s here on Lionheart Radio 107.3 FM. Coming up, we've got some music from one of our local bands. 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
1: Rude boys out of jail. Rude boys out of jail. 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Rude boys out of jail. 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

That was a track from the 1990s here on Lionheart Radio 107.3 FM. Coming up, we've got some music from one of our local bands. 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

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Coming up, we've got some music from one of our local bands. 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

That was a track from the 1990s here on Lionheart Radio 107.3 FM. Coming up, we've got some music from one of our local bands. 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

In Newcastle upon Tyne, the lights are shining through the windows of Harry's bar. So I thought I'd say a while. There's no better feeling

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Coming up, we've got some music from one of our local bands. 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

caught and lost stood bravely side by side with families who would count the cost through scarlet tear-stained eyes. At Ersden, where the prayers were said for each and every name, they made a vow that these men's lives would not be lost in vain.

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Coming up, we've got some music from one of our local bands. 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